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7: I want to know, how can I get a copy of this show?
3: It's the number one R&B oldie show in America. This is the Old School House Party. This is Gerald McBride reminding you that life is beautiful and there's always hope. Never ever give in, nor give up. And always remember that every day is a lovely day.

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1: You know, people don't realize, unless you go back in time, when you're pulling it out the crate, you better be careful. Because once it cracks, it's over.
0: But we're ready to blow the dust off some oldies, man.
2: And I want to start with one of the greatest albums of all time. I think is Al Green Still in Love With You album. This is the album where he's sitting in the wicker chair with the all-white suit on. I mean, so many great hits on this album. Sit back and enjoy it as we blow the dust off the oldies.

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0: All right, if you know your old school, can you pass the old school test, Andre? I got one for you, man. I pulled this one out of the 12-inch.
1: Yeah, the 12-inch
0: disco
1: bin.
0: Yeah. Disco bin. You know this one? Title of the song and the artist.
2: It's the old school house party with Gerald McBride.
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2: Andre, I think I got him with this one. This is not Shalimar. People keep saying it's Shalimar. No. Come on now. Somebody help me out with this one. Hey, caller, how you doing? Hey.
3: Hey, what's up, man?
2: Hey.
3: What's up?
2: Hey, welcome to the weekend.
3: I'm the Champagne King. I'm in love.
2: And we got a winner, my man. Yeah.
3: Yeah. Yeah.

0: Hey, gotta say hello to all our friends checking us out in Atlanta, Georgia. Thank you so much for having us on tonight. Charleston, South Carolina's checking in. All our friends in Chattanooga, Tennessee. Muskegon, Michigan. Flint. Voting for Teddy Pendergrass. Put him down for Teddy P, man.
1: I got him. Teddy P.
0: Teddy Pendergrass and Eddie Kendricks in the battle. Andre says Teddy's going to win.
1: I think Teddy's going to win, but right now Eddie's out in front with 71. Teddy P with 63.
0: I will be playing Eddie Kendricks and the Temptations now. I
1: mean, yes, of course.
0: Let's make that clear.
1: Right, right, right.
0: And Teddy and Harold Melvin.
1: No contest between those groups.
0: All right. That should even it up. We are blowing the dust off these oldies. This is Funkin' for Jamaica, Tom Brown.

0: They just don't make music like this anymore. But we play it. It's the Old School House Party with Gerald McBride.
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6: We lost one of the smoothest voices ever to come through our speakers. Freddie Jackson gave us songs to fall in love, to dance to, sometimes heal a broken heart too. And we want to remember Freddie the best way we know how to, through his music. I'm Gerald McBride. Thank you for joining me for this tribute to Freddie Jackson. Freddie was born in Harlem in 1956 and began singing gospel at White Rock Baptist Church. That's where he met Paul Lawrence, who would eventually be an important producer and songwriter and partner in his career. Like so many great stories, Freddie just needed somebody to recognize what was already there. And that somebody was Melba Moore. And she helped open the doors to a divine calling for a legendary crooner of R&B, Freddie Jackson.

1985, one song introduced Freddie Jackson to the world. And once we heard that voice, there was no turning back. 6 weeks at number one, Freddie Jackson with Rock Me Tonight.

on simple. Capitol Records had to be thrilled with this newly discovered artist who just kept soaring to the top of the charts with hit after hit. 1985, Everywhere You Turn, Freddie Jackson was booming out of the radio. And then came another number one hit from the debut album, You Are My Lady. I mean, it was just like the perfect song for a brother who didn't quite know how to put his feelings into words. You know, all he had to do was dim the lights and put this record on and let Freddie say it for him.

Is it possible for an artist like Freddie Jackson to make a hit album in 1985 and then come right back the very next year and do it all over again? Well, the answer is yes. That's exactly what Freddie Jackson did after the incredible success of Rock Me Tonight. Well, in 1986, he gave us the answer with his second album, appropriately entitled Just Like the First Time. And Freddie proved that the first time was no accident. This is Tasty Love.

0: You're listening to the musical tribute to Freddie Jackson. I'm Gerald McBride. We'll be back with more in a moment.
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Have You Ever Loved Somebody became another one of Freddie's biggest hits, keeping his second album, Just Like the First Time, riding high on the charts. By now, Freddie had established himself as one of R&B's greatest romantic crooners, the man who could put love, passion, and heartbreak into a song. But Freddie wasn't just about slow jams. He can make you want to get up out your seat, too. So he changed the pace and turned up the groove, giving us something that we can jam to and dance to. And that's Jam Tonight.

Freddie Jackson was quoted as saying, "For me, a great R&B ballad is one that comes from the heart and the soul. A slow jam that touches the heart and hits people right in their emotions. That's what I always like to do. Thank you, Freddie, for all the classic, nice and slow jams."

We've been celebrating the music of Freddie Jackson. Freddie, thank you for the slow jams. Thank you for the romance, and thank you for giving us a voice that became a part of the soundtrack of our lives. And you know what? That's what great music does. The artist may leave us, but the memories attached to the music stay forever. I'm Gerald McBride. Hope you enjoyed this tribute to the legendary Freddie Jackson.

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10: 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Sudden death. 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
6: Man, what a great interview there with Kim.
7: Always. Fantastic. He is just such a great guy.
6: And you talk to a person like that, I was just telling Andre, it's like, man, it seems like we've been knowing him for a long time.
7: Yeah. I know.
8: It was like an old friend.
6: Like I just talked to an old friend.
8: Huh? Yeah.
6: Yeah.
7: He's a great guy. He really is.
6: Absolutely. You know, I was just reading here that Nick and Valerie wrote, they were great songwriters, of course, mm-hmm. for Motown. They had a marriage that was so strong.
8: Oh,
6: and
8: yeah.
6: I think this song kind of represents.
8: You know, he was homeless as well.
6: Yeah.
8: He was homeless.
6: I've heard that story.
8: He went into a church to get something to eat, and Valerie was there. They started talking, and here they are.
6: Wow.
9: And for love's sake, each mistake, oh.

know some of Ashford and Simpson's biggest hits were penned during the Motown years, and they gave Marvin Gaye and Tammy Terrell some unforgettable classics like Ain't Nothing Like the Real Thing, You're All I Need to Get By. And 3 years later, Diana Ross would put her dramatic spin on it, and she took it all the way to number one. And still to this day, this song represents the magic of Motown.

course, Ashford and Simpson wrote the song, but Marvin and Tammy made you believe every word of it. You know, their voices just didn't blend together. They sounded like two people who were actually in love. But they said there was nothing romantic about their relationship, just singing partners and good friends.

0: McBride.
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Getting into our Blue Light Jazz Jams, Joy Inside My Tears from Stevie Wonder, celebrating 50 years of Songs in the Key of Life. And the song was also remade by Randy Crawford, a jazz artist, for our Blue Light Jazz Jams and her version of Joy Inside My Tears. And she also remade a few other songs, and this was one of my favorites from a group called Simply Red, but Randy Crawford putting a jazzy touch to Holding Back the Years. Check it out.

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And this is Joe Sample and Melodies of Love.

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2: Let's get the battle started. It's Eddie Kendricks, Teddy Pendergrass. I'm going to let Eddie kick it off. But let me just take a couple of calls here first. You are on the radio. How you doing? Thanks for being so patient. What's up? Oh, there we go. Okay, there we go. Hi, you're on the radio.
3: Hey, I want to place my vote 4 for Teddy tonight, please.
2: 4?
3: Yeah.
2: It's a Teddy Pendergrass party there?
3: Yeah, it is. Okay. I really don't know the songs by that other guy too much.
4: Oh, man, the other guy. The other guy.
3: I know he was in The Temptations. My parents told me that, but other than that, I really don't know too much about Eddie.
2: Hey, I hear you.
4: That's just the way it is.
2: That's the way it is. Yeah. Teddy Pendergrass, we got you. Thanks for calling.
3: Thanks. Have a good night.
4: All right. All right. Girl, we got to introduce her to the other guy.
2: Let's introduce her to
4: let's get her.
2: Here is the other guy. For those of you who are not voting for the other guy,
4: here he is.
2: He wants to have a talk with you. He's got something he just wants to say.
4: Yeah, check out this other guy.
2: Here we go. Can he have a talk with you?
4: Yeah, he's getting ready to learn you something.
2: Maybe let me learn you something. Maybe he can convince you that you might want to vote for him.
4: Yeah.
2: He had a smooth voice, though.
4: One of the smoothest, for sure.
2: From his solo days. Check him out.

0: Oh, man, let me tell you, Teddy came out slamming here.
1: He's working things out.
2: I told him, I said, when you play Teddy, you wiped out Eddie.
0: Oh, that song right there, Wiped Out Eddie?
2: Ooh, it sure did, because Teddy is stinky nasty.
0: But wait a minute now. Eddie Kendricks is coming back with this jam. I think you might have spoke just a little too soon.
2: No, boo.
0: Oh, yes.
2: Oh, no, boo.
0: How about Eddie Intimate is, Friends? But come on, you got to give it to Eddie on this too. Eddie Kendricks, Teddy Pendergrass. We're blowing the dust off these oldies. How many people remember Intimate Friends?

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3: You shouldn't be yelling at somebody with a disability. 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
4: Okay, first of all, when did this word come into use? You've never said the word disability. Not no time have you ever said disability to me.
3: Whoa. See, look at me trying to do it. And you know I had a disability. You know I had the suit was too long. The leg wasn't working. And see, and now look, bam, bam. This is when it gets bad, right here. See, that was what... Oh, my God. I love doing this podcast. Something is wrong with you.
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15: How are we looking on that score, man?
16: We're looking like 347 for Teddy Pendergrass, 338 for Eddie Kendrick.
15: Okay, all right. I'm Eddie Kendrick, Teddy Pendergrass, Battle of the Old School. Thank you for suggesting this one. If you got two artists or two groups, let us know what they are. Want to get your battle on the radio. And we're going to the phone?
16: Yep.
15: Hi. Hey, how you doing?
17: All right.
15: What's happening?
17: Eddie Kendrick.
15: Is that what's happening tonight?
17: That is definitely what's happening. That's what's been happening for the last about 50 years. Okay. Eddie Kendrick.
15: I hear you. Now, what song is it that did it for you for Eddie Kendrick? What's your favorite?
17: Oh, my God.

0: Okay. Have you ever, you know, had a favorite that, you know, they made a couple of tunes that you maybe didn't care for, and then you just cared for most of their tunes? Eddie Kendrick has never made a tune that I didn't absolutely love.
1: I mean, everything.
0: You know, just the way you do the things you do.
1: Just my imagination that we're about to play.
0: Oh, my God. Of course, just my imagination. I mean, Eddie just was fantastic. And plus, he kissed me on my cheek when I was 13 years old.
2: That's what did it.
1: That's what really did it. We were trying to get to what
2: she
1: really did it.
2: She was tickled by the goatee.
1: All right, next caller. You didn't went too far, man.
2: At 13, she's tickled by the goatee.
1: Cut it out. Hi, you're on the radio.
3: Hi.
2: How you doing?
3: I'm fine.
2: Who do you like tonight?
3: I like both of them, but I'm definitely taking Eddie Kendrick over the late greatest, Teddy Pendergrass.
1: Got it.
2: Right. He needs your help. Thanks.
1: Thanks for calling.
3: I'm definitely taking Eddie. Eddie's going to pull it off.
2: Okay.
1: All right.
3: All right.
1: Hi, you're on the radio. Hello.
4: Hi.
1: Hey, what's going on?
4: Oh, not a whole lot.
1: Who are you voting for?
4: I am voting for Teddy Pendergrass.
1: You got it. Thanks for calling.
4: Okay, thank you.
1: Hi, you're on the radio.
5: Yeah, trying to make it a Teddy party, but I want Eddie Kendrick.
1: And you're the only person voting for Eddie. Everybody else wants Teddy.
5: That's right, but my vote counts.
1: Because you're on the phone, because you called.
2: You made the call.
1: You made the call.
5: Okay, listen here. Can you play You're My Everything,
1: Eddie Kendrick? Got it coming up, okay?
5: Acapella, please.
1: You got it.
5: Oh, I appreciate that. You all have a good night, okay?
1: All right. Speaking of acapella, man.
2: I know.
1: Talking about some smooth harmony.
2: One of the smoothest voices in music history.
1: Right, but then backed up. Like this.
2: Yes, by those other four guys.
1: Listen to the harmony here. Just my imagination. Eddie Kendrick's Teddy Pendergrass in the battle here.
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1: They really, really help.
0: 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Teddy P. Picking up the pace. 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
7: All right, we got to get on Keep On Truckin' from Eddie Kendricks. You know what else we need to play?
8: What's that?
7: The live version of Turn Out the Lights from Teddy Pendergrass. That ought to get him some votes.
8: That'll turn it back.
7: But ladies and gentlemen, it looks like Eddie Kendricks has taken the lead. Is that right, Andre?
8: He has taken the lead. He got his boys.
7: Helped. Those Temptations tunes that we played, those acapella versions, made a difference, huh?
8: Make a difference. 422 for Eddie Kendricks, 414 for Teddy Pendergrass.
7: Teddy is slipping, ladies and gentlemen.
8: He has slipped.
7: Eddie Kendricks getting ready to get into Keep On Trucking in just a minute. But you want to take a couple of calls here? Hi, you're on the radio.
9: Hello.
7: Yes.
9: We have 6 votes for Teddy Pendergrass.
7: 6 for Teddy.
9: Yeah.
7: All right. Thank you. Teddy is coming back, man. Hi. Hello. Hi.
10: Good evening to you. I wanted to cast my vote for Teddy Pendergrass. And
7: see?
10: I also wanted to ask
7: comeback.
10: Do you think you could ever do a battle with Al Jarreau and Michael Frank?
7: Sure. Have we done that before?
8: We have.
7: We have done that.
8: It's been a long time.
7: Been
8: a long time.
7: But that's worth hearing again.
10: Yes, and I just want to say keep up the good work because I am jamming on the expressway home.
7: All right. Be careful out there. Okay.
10: Thank you.
8: Teddy's on his way back.
7: He sure is. Hi, you're on the radio.
11: Hey, this is Lisa. I got 2 votes for Teddy and 1 for Eddie.
7: Got it. Thanks for calling.
11: All right, now.
7: Here we go.
8: It's getting a little...
9: Hello?
7: Hi, you're on the radio.
9: Listen, man. And we got 10 votes for Teddy Pendergrass right here in this pool.
7: In the what?
8: The pool.
9: In this room.
8: In this room.
7: In the room. Okay.
9: In the room. We got 10 votes for Teddy Pendergrass.

0: Can I hear at least more than you?
1: Y'all say hello. They don't want to say, but listen. y'all got a Ford Ranger against a Range Rover, okay?
2: But wait a minute, man. We're here to 10 people, man. We, you know,
0: man,
2: come on.
0: That
2: we
0: was
2: got,
0: so
2: we
0: got some.
1: They didn't believe I was on the phone. I've been calling so long.
0: Can they say hey or something?
1: Say hey, y'all. Okay. Y'all should have put.
2: You should have put 9 people in the room.
1: Y'all say hello. All right, there go 2 more. Listen, y'all should have put.
2: That's still a little short for 10. But all right, we got you, man.
0: We got you, Bo.
1: What about Johnny Gill next time against Ted Pendergrass?
2: Okay, you get it.
3: We're gonna keep on trucking.
2: Moving right along.
3: Giving him 2 votes for Teddy Pendergrass.
2: Give him 3, man.
3: I'll give him 3. The mystery vote.
2: He's trying to play us, man.
3: I'm telling you.
2: Eddie Kendricks, keep on trucking.

0: just took quite a few votes for Teddy Pendergrass, man. Did he go back up in the lead?
1: He went back up.
0: Wow. We'll get a score from Andre in just a minute. Teddy Pendergrass, Eddie Kendricks, Battle of the Old School. Teddy Pendergrass is trying to turn out the lights on Eddie Kendricks tonight.
2: I think he may do it.
0: Will it happen? Live in concert from back in the day. From the Ladies Only concert.

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5: This is Pastor Nathan Chris Sr., Salem Missionary Baptist Church. Welcome to another edition of our Walk with the Lord. 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Dr. Martin Luther King Jr. said that the Black Power or Black Pride movement gave the Negro a new sense of worth. During the 50s and 60s, Black Americans expressed our connection to our African roots. 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This happened intentionally. 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

0: right, Andre, this was a close one, man. Eddie Kendricks. Eddie Kendricks, Teddy Pendergrass, and the Battle of the Old School. Hope you enjoyed this battle. If you got a suggestion for two artists or two groups, let us know what they are. You guys always keep some good suggestions coming in. What do you have as a final score between Eddie and Teddy? Eddie and Teddy.
1: Eddie and Teddy.
0: Teddy and Eddie.
1: I have the senior member, Eddie Kendricks, 561 votes.
0: 561 for Eddie Kendricks.
1: Teddy Pendergrass, 572.
0: Get out of here.
1: Yes, sir. Tonight, the love went to Teddy.
0: He closed the door on
1: that. He closed the door with the TKO.
0: He turned out the lights.
1: He sure did.
0: Turned him off.
1: He turned him all the way off.
0: And I just thank you for listening. We hope you enjoyed the show the way we do it every weekend. Until next weekend, remember, keep yourself in a place of thanksgiving. You're so blessed. You got so much to be thankful for.
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1: Well, it's officially the last quarter of the year. We're officially in fall. 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Sudden deaths. 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
2: It was 2011, and Karen Lutfi Spencer was a health researcher. For more than 15 years, she'd been studying the intricacies of the American healthcare system. One day, she received news that her mom had been diagnosed with a brain tumor. Her mom was also familiar with healthcare and hospitals, having spent her entire career as a nurse. Even so, once the diagnosis settled in and all of the treatments began, it felt like a rat race that neither of them knew how to slow down or navigate.
7: So here you had on one hand someone with a PhD who studies healthcare for a living, and on the other hand, she was a nurse for 45 years, and we still found ourselves being pulled into what I think of now as a sort of a treatment superhighway in healthcare. Everything was about treating her, and even though we were thinking about quality of life, we found it very difficult to get off of that treatment plan and have different kinds of conversations. And one of the things I was surprised about, and I really learned, is that I was waiting and assuming that healthcare would tell us what we needed to know when we needed to know it. I thought someone would show up and say, it's time for you guys to consider hospice. And that never happened. And in fact, they were suggesting chemotherapy to her until just days before she died.
2: Today, Spencer is a professor of health and behavioral sciences at the University of Colorado, Denver. Sadly, her mom passed away before she was able to transition into hospice. Looking back, Spencer can see the moments when her mom tried to change the direction of her care. Spencer says she didn't have the language then in her 30s to advocate for a different kind of care. She says this is where the distinction between palliative care and hospice becomes important.
7: Hospice care has been around the United States since the 70s. And there's a lot of stereotypes and myths that accompany it, including ideas like hospice is just quitting. And the way our Medicare hospice benefit is set up, you have to relinquish what's called curative care, care intended to try to treat the underlying condition, in order to get a hospice benefit. Now, palliative care is a broad umbrella that encompasses hospice care, but a lot of other things too. So palliative care is focused on symptom management. You might call it comfort care. It does a lot of different things that kind of bridge potentially curative care and hospice care. And so, but this is a, whereas hospice suffers from a lot of stereotypes and myths over the course of 50 years, palliative care has only become a subspecialty since the 2000s.
2: Under Medicare, hospice generally requires a patient to stop treatment aimed at curing the terminal illness. They can also leave and return later if they still qualify. Palliative care, on the other hand, can happen alongside treatment.
7: So this is something you could have palliative care be part of your team if you're looking at a situation with a serious illness. Palliative care can join your team and help build things up. And if there's a transition toward or a balance of trying to think about what you want for your quality of life, what your goals of care are, palliative care can be there at the same time as the people who

0: specialized in giving curative care.
1: For example, a patient getting chemotherapy could also work with a palliative care specialist on pain, side effects, or what matters most to them at the end of the day. Spencer says there are also resources outside of what you'd typically find in a hospital.
0: Death doulas are another amazing resource. I see this work and this project is very much aligned with people working in hospice and palliative care and doulas. These are all people trying to help you have end-of-life care that matches with your preferences as much as possible. So doulas are non-medical experts, like kind of like birth doulas. They cover a lot of different things outside of the healthcare system. And so they might come in and help you articulate what are your goals of care, have conversations about what's important to you. You could work on legacy projects, writing letters to people, setting things up so that you're spending your time, the time that you have left, in the ways that are important to you.
1: This kind of all-encompassing support can help patients and families feel less burdened and rushed. Sadly, for many patients in the U.S., this transition and the shift to hospice comes too late. MedPAC, which advises Congress on Medicare, found that the median lifetime hospice stay among Medicare patients who died in 2024 was just 19 days.
0: Which means half of people stay longer than that and half stay less. About a quarter of people who enroll in hospice are only there for a week or less. So one of the problems with that is that people can have this idea that, well, healthcare will tell me when it's time for me to think about hospice. And then we might overestimate how much time we have in hospice. So if you think that your doctor's going to tell you when it's time to go to hospice, and then you'll have time to do your bucket list things, like I'm going to go fishing with my grandchildren or go to Italy or have lunch with my friends. A lot of times, realistically, what happens is those hospice stays are so short that people are too sick to do any of those things that might be on their bucket list that they might associate with quality of life. And so that's why it matters. If it's important to you to have time at the end to do those things instead of being in the hospital or instead of pursuing treatments that might be difficult, then that's why you might want to raise the topic earlier.
1: Spencer says late hospice referrals aren't simply about families being in denial or doctors not caring. She points to something harder to see: momentum. American medicine is built to find the next thing to try. A new drug, another procedure, a clinical trial. These options can be life-saving, but that constant forward motion can crowd out a patient's wants until it's far too late.
0: That orientation toward cure and hope for a cure and focus on a cure plays out in a lot of ways because it gets baked into our healthcare systems. So that training gets baked into medical education, which affects how doctors provide clinical care. It provides incentives in the healthcare system. The rise in for-profit insurance means that we pay more for things that are oriented toward treatment. That surgery, that MRI, is going to be paid more aggressively through insurance than conversations where you sit down and just have a conversation for half an hour about what's important to you and what your goals of care are. And so it's not that your provider doesn't want to help you have the kind of care that you want. It's that there are at every level all of these treatment momentum and defaults toward treatment more than there are toward quality of care at end of life.
1: So what if you want to pause and hear the other options? Spencer says start by asking the medical team what's on the table. Basically, what are all of the different treatment paths left? You can also request a goals of care conversation or ask directly for a palliative care referral.
0: One of the themes to this is to be thinking about what quality of life means to you and to be talking about that with people close to you, and then to be asking for referrals to palliative care or to be asking for what we call goals of care conversations with your providers. So these are all ways, if you think of this as sort of a treatment superhighway that we tend to have in healthcare, these are all ways of throwing up a flag and saying, I would like to talk about alternatives or just even know what my alternatives are.
1: Looking back at her mom's care, Spencer knows where she'd start differently if she could.

0: go back.
1: I think I would be much less hesitant to talk about these topics with her providers. And in fact, one thing I do in the book, when I, in the intervening years, my mother-in-law was very sick with peripheral artery disease, and I had a long-term caregiving situation where I was helping the family take care of her. And I write in the epilogue of the book what happened when we applied some of the principles that I learned from this research, and how she had a very different end-of-life experience than my mother. She had a lot more of what she wanted. And really, a key moment in that process was something very simple, which was asking for a palliative care referral. And what that did was bring a palliative care specialist into her room and start a conversation with her about what was important to her. And that over time, the dominoes fell in a way that led to her having hospice care. And when she wanted it, she knew what to ask for and who to call because she'd already been in touch with them.
0: But even that second experience wasn't a straight line. Her mother-in-law initially fired the palliative care team.
1: I thought we had this worked out, and then she kind of changed her mind, put it on the back burner. But then a few months later, when her health started to turn, she knew that those were people that she could call, and we were able to reconnect with them. And it was no problem because that's sort of the nature of the beast, is people's health and their situations can wax and wane, and these things can move over time. But when she felt like she wanted to go back to that, she had the vocabulary and the connection to say, "This is who I want to talk to." And they knew who she was, and they were able to help her.
0: For her, that second experience with her mother-in-law changed what advocacy in healthcare looks like. You don't have to know exactly what you'll want months down the road, but it helps to know what's available and who's on your team before a crisis shrinks the time and space you have to decide. To learn more about this topic and our guest, Karen Lutfi-Spencer, head to viewpointsradio.org. 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I'm Gary Price.
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0: light and you're seeing only a tiny piece of what's out there. Stars, planets, and everything else made of ordinary matter account for only 5% of the universe. The other 95% is dark matter and dark energy, two things scientists still can't fully explain. That curiosity drives us to build more powerful telescopes. NASA's Nancy Grace Roman Space Telescope launched August 30th and is headed to a point about 1 million miles from Earth. Once operational, its field of view will be at least 100 times larger than the Hubble telescope. If it works as designed, Roman could help explain how dark matter shapes the universe and why its expansion is speeding up.
1: I think that as humans, it is sort of part of our DNA to explore and to reach out into the universe. And I think that it's so important for us to better understand the universe in which we live.
0: That's Egyptian-American astrophysicist Serafina El-Badri Nance. For her, the future of astrophysics isn't just about better telescopes, but who gets the chance to manage them? Plenty of kids and teens are fascinated by space, but many rule themselves out because they think they're not smart enough.
1: Most of my life, I didn't think that a career in astronomy was for someone like me, and someone who is not inherently good at physics or math. I am a woman of color, and I felt really out of place in science and math growing up, and honestly to this day.
0: For many years, El-Badri Nance felt like she wasn't capable and didn't belong in this field and specialty.
1: When I saw that I was struggling in math and that I was struggling in science, I thought that was just because I wasn't meant for it. But despite that, I had, you know, a community. I had mentors like my dad, my astronomy teacher in high school, and my research advisors in college and grad school who really cultivated my passion for the universe and allowed me to really hone my technical skills to be able to continue on.
0: Looking back, she's thankful for the people who believed in her when she didn't even believe in herself. This support network also helped her deal with the lack of representation she saw around her.
1: When we think of famous scientists or famous mathematicians, or if you Google science or math, you end up looking primarily at white men. And even to this day, that's sort of the demographic that, you know, you'll find. And so, you know, that's why I focus so much on sort of sharing my story and hopefully being that source of representation for future generations, because I didn't have someone like me to look to when I was a young girl interested in astrophysics.
0: Mentors matter, but they're not the only way in. She also points to organizations that give young people a chance to delve deeper into coding and other technical skills before they've decided whether they're science people.
1: I love the organization Girls Who Code, because any career in astronomy or physics requires coding. You know, it's probably 90% of my job. So I think that one is really important. I wish I had had that when I was a kid. That's one of them. The Brooke Owens Fellowship is great for college-age girls to look into the space industry and the aerospace sector. But yeah, those are two of my favorites, but there are many.
0: It doesn't matter where you came from, how much money you grew up with, or who you know. She says more young people need the space to try, fail, and keep going.
1: Don't let anybody tell you that you're not cut out for something. I was told that so many times, and ultimately those voices don't matter. You get to decide what you're capable of and where you want to go. And of course, you exist within a system that makes that very hard. But I think to move forward in that system, you know, find your community, find your people, find mentors to elevate your voice, support you, and help you pursue your dreams. I wouldn't be here if I didn't have those people. And yeah, they're really intrinsic to the journey. But definitely tune out the voices, the naysayers, the gatekeepers, those who tell you that you don't belong, because you do, and we need you.
0: The more we learn about the universe, the more questions we find. Who knows? The next breakthrough could come from a young person who right now isn't sure they belong in science. To learn more about this topic and our guest, Serafina El-Badri Nance, visit viewpointsradio.org. Also, check out her book, Starstruck, a memoir of astrophysics and

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6: This is Viewpoint Explained. I'm Ebony McMorris. Americans are losing more money to scams than ever before. The Federal Trade Commission says consumers reported losing almost $16 billion to fraud last year. That's up about 25% in just 1 year. Sadly, many of these victims are seniors. In 2024, adults 60 and older reported losing almost $2.5 billion to fraud. Many of these cases involve one person losing more than $100,000 through one scam. Crypto has also become another gray area. The FBI says Americans reported losing more than $7 billion to crypto investment fraud in 2025. Scammers have more to work with now, from fake social media accounts to cloned voices and AI-generated videos that can make a bad investment look very real. So how do you spot a bad deal? Look out for any promises of guaranteed returns or pressure to sell money quickly. If someone claims to be an investment professional, search their name on investor.gov to see if they're licensed or registered with the SEC. Also, be careful if you're asked to send crypto or pay extra fees to withdraw your money. Some fake investment sites will make it seem real by allowing people to withdraw a small amount at first and then will lock access after receiving the rest of the money. Experts say that the more convincing these scams become, the less you can rely on appearances. A website that looks professional or a busy group chat with people sharing their positive experience doesn't mean much anymore. That's Viewpoints Explained for this week. I'm Ebony McMorris.
7: Welcome to Culture Crash, where we examine what's new and old in entertainment. Writer and director Mike Flanagan has firmly planted his flag at the top of the mountain for modern horror. His Netflix shows include The Haunting of Hill House, The Haunting of Bly Manor, The Fall of the House of Usher, and my favorite, Midnight Mass. He's also directed a number of Stephen King adaptations, including Dr. Sleep, The Life of Chuck, and Gerald's Game. This fall, he has two new titles reaching audiences, one show and one movie. The show is Amazon Prime Video's 8-episode miniseries adaptation of King's breakthrough novel, Carrie. You might be thinking, Carrie? Why Carrie? We already have that incredible Brian De Palma film adaptation. And I would tend to agree with you. But Flanagan's new show is a modern adaptation that brings the story into our present day. And it features a number of women writers and directors. With 8 episodes worth of story to tell, the new Carrie has more runway to explore the story's themes of bullying, trauma, and rage. Flanagan's other 2026 project.

0: project is the new DC superhero horror film Clayface. Flanagan didn't direct this film, as that duty went to James Watkins, but Flanagan did come up with the movie's story and co-wrote the screenplay with Hossein Amini. Clayface is a body horror freakout about a movie star who undergoes an experimental treatment that turns his body into clay. Mike Flanagan is the kind of writer and director who makes you want to see everything he's ever touched. He makes heartfelt horror dramas with a lot to say, and I'd expect his new projects to follow suit. Carrie and Clayface both promise to bring a lot of scares and a lot of tenderness to this year's Halloween horror season. I'm Evan Rook.
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Well, God bless you. Thank you for tuning in to Impact the World broadcast. I'm Barry Cheney, the senior pastor here at New Life Christian Center. Want to welcome those of you that have tuned in for the day's broadcast. 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I would like to take you right into the service where I was preaching a message entitled, Moses is Dead, but the Promise is Still Alive. So let's prepare to go into today's broadcast. Listen and be blessed. And open your Bibles with me to the book of Joshua. The book of Joshua. This month is Covenant Leaders. Covenant Leaders. All year we've been teaching on alignment and covenant. Covenant is relationship. And to be truly a leader in the house of God for God, one must be in covenant with God. Joshua

chapter 1 and beginning with verse 1. Now, after the death of Moses, my servant, it came to pass the Lord spake unto Joshua, the son of Nun, Moses' minister, saying, Moses, my servant, is dead. Now therefore arise and go over this Jordan, thou and all these people, unto the land which I do give unto them, even to the children of Israel. And every place that the sole of thy foot shall trod upon, that have I given unto you, as I said unto Moses. From the wilderness of Lebanon, even unto this great river, the river Euphrates, and all the lands of the Hittites, and unto the great sea towards the going down of the sun, shall be your coast. There shall not any man be able to stand before thee all the days of thy life. As I was with Moses, so I will be with thee. I will not fail thee nor forsake thee. Be strong and of good courage. For unto this people shall thy divide for an inheritance the land which I swore unto their fathers to give them. Only be strong and very courageous, that thou mayest observe to do according to all the law which Moses my servant commanded thee. Turn not from the right hand or to the left, that thou mayest prosper wheresoever thou goest. The grass wither, the flower faded, but the word of our God shall stand forever. I want to preach this morning, Moses is dead, but the promise is still alive. Moses is dead, but the promise is still alive. Death cannot stop God's promise. Even though God has made promises to people, and it appeared that some people that he made the promises to is no longer on the scene, God's promises is still alive. Will you look at somebody and say, God's promise is still alive? There's a story told of a man who was a carpenter. He built houses for a lot of people. This carpenter had a dream home in his mind of building for himself and his family. After years of saving money, he purchased some land. He cleared it off, and he began to build a house for he and his family. His oldest son was there to assist him and to help him. The son was there when the father poured the foundation. The son was there as they began to block up the foundation and do the groundwork that it takes to build a stable home. The father had his blueprints. He had his tools. He had the lumber. Everything he needed to complete this house.

But somewhere along the line, the father got sick in the midst of building the house, and as a result of him getting sick, the father died in the midst of building this house. The son that was working right next to the father, helping assist build the house, he was devastated. And after the death of his father, for weeks he would not even go to the work site. He wouldn't go back out there where they were building the house. But after weeks of sadness and sorrow, he got himself together enough just to go to the property. And he was setting out on a pile of lumber when another contractor came by that was a friend of his father. And the son says to the man when he got out of his truck, "I don't know what to do." The man listened to the grieving son. He said, I just don't know what to do now. My dad is gone." The other contractor looked at the son and said, "Well, when your father died, did the foundation die?" He said, "No, it's still there." He said, "When your father died, did the tools go away?" He said, "No, I got all his tools." He said, when your father died, do you still have the blueprints?" He said, "Yes, I got all the blueprints." And the other contractor said, "Well, just because your father died, don't allow his dream to die." And that's where we are, New Life, this morning. We are at a place where we cannot allow the dream to die just because some things died in our lives. It's not that those things we didn't care about, if we are not concerned about. They were dear to us and they will always be dear to us, but we must move on. Look at somebody and say, "We got to move on." Life goes on. Moses is gone and Joshua is standing where he never stood before. A whole nation is looking towards him, and the unfinished assignment is still lying before him. And God says to Joshua, "Moses, my servant, is dead. Now arise." Before you can do anything, you got to get up. Look at somebody and say, "You got to get up." And sometimes life hit us and it throws blows at us and it knocks us off our feet, but we have to learn how to get back up when life throws us a lemon. Learn how to make some lemonade. Life is not going to always be sweet. Things are not going to always go as we plan. We have to learn how to pivot and keep moving. Joshua is at a place, he's mourning over the death of his leader. Moses is dead, but the promise is still alive. The end is not always the end. Have you ever been watching a good movie and it didn't end the way you thought it was going to end? Come on now. There's a famous movie that I like to watch, and y'all will know it when I tell you this one slogan in the movie: "I'll be back." Just when you think you have gotten rid of him, he says, "I'll be back." So the end is not always the end. What looked like the end is sometimes the beginning of something new. Moses was not just an ordinary figure of Israel history. He had stood before Pharaoh.

He have led the people of Egypt, Israel, out of Egypt. He has stretched forth his hand over the Red Sea. He has seen God's law given to him for the people of God. He had led these people through a wilderness, and now he's dead. Moses' name means more than just Moses. Its name means deliverer, called out one. Joshua had served him. He has watched Moses lead these people. He'd learned beside him. Now his leader is dead. And the peoples is at the Jordan. They still have a land to enter. They still have a battle ahead of them. And Joshua must lead them from this side of the Jordan to the other side of the Jordan. Y'all gonna get this in the mirror. In our life, there always come Jordan moments. It's where we feel like I just can't go any farther. It seemed like we hit a brick wall. It seemed like there's no more productivity. It seemed like there's no more life. You don't have more energy. You don't have no more strength. But somehow or another, God will strengthen us. God will help us. God will fortify us. Even when it seemed like we've come to our end. Joshua chapter 1 shows us that God does not ignore the end. He named it, but he spoke about the coming, what's coming next. He said, Moses is dead, but Joshua, I need you to arise, because these people still need a leader. They still have a destiny, and it's not on this side of the Jordan, it's on the other side. Well, look at somebody and say, I got to get to the other side. Have you ever said this? If I could just get over this hump. Maybe it's a hump, it's a stumbling block, it's something that, but if I can just get over this, I believe everything's going to be all right. Facing what has ended without bearing what God has promised. Some things come to an end in our life so God can give us the promise. Y'all ain't saying nothing in here. We don't have a problem with when struggle come to an end, because God has prospered us and God has blessed us. But there must be some endings in our life where we end from one season and step into another season. We don't want to remain in the same season all of our lives. Moses, my servant, is dead. That is the sentence God made. God does not tell Joshua, to pretend Moses is still alive. He does not ask Joshua to deny his feelings. He began with truth. Faith does not require us to deny reality. I got to stay right there for a minute. Faith does not deny us the reality. We might be struggling. That's a reality. But faith says, I'm not going to always struggle. I might be between a rock and a hard place right now. That's my reality right now. But faith says, I'm not going to always be here. I might be sick in my body right now. That's my reality. But faith says, I'm not going to always be. I'm going to call those things that be not as though they were. I wish I had somebody I could preach to in here this morning. Your reality might be real. What you're dealing with, what you're feeling, your emotions and all of that is real. We're not

supersede my feelings. I got to speak those things that be not as though they were. The Bible tells us that Israel mourned for 30 days. They wept. They were in sorrow. And at the end of the 30th day, God speaks to Joshua and said, Joshua, I know you're hurting. Your leader, your mentor is gone. But I need you to rise up. Get up. Because these people are depending on you. And sometimes you got to get up, not just because of you, but because of the people that depend on you. I got some people in here right now. I know you can testify that you went to work when you didn't feel like going to work. You went to work because you had some children. You had some people depending on you. Bills had to be paid. You had to make a decision that I got to press my way even when I didn't feel like doing it. Because somebody was depending on you. When you look at somebody, say, somebody depending on you. Your children might be grown and out of the house, but they still depend on us. Y'all ain't saying that. Somebody is looking to you as an example that if you fold, if you give up, then there's surely no hope for me. A person of faith, a person that pray, a person that go to church. If you don't have any hope, how in the world are you going to give hope to somebody else? I've learned how to persevere. Look at somebody and say, I've learned how to persevere. I've learned how to encourage myself. When nobody else was there to encourage me, I encourage myself in the Lord my God. Crying, but encouraging myself. It's going to be all right. Wiping away the tears, but I'm saying it's going to be all right. Because I understood that weeping may endure for a night, but joy comes in the morning. It ain't going to always be like this. Look at somebody and tell them, it ain't going to always. Whatever you're dealing with, whatever your struggle is, whatever your setback is, it ain't going to always be like this. God got a way of turning things around. Do I got a witness in here? The Bible says that they mourned for 30 days. Their grief was real. Their love was real. Their loss was real. But after the mourning, there still was a word from God. Y'all ain't gonna hear me in here. And God knows how to send a word in season. A word that will give you hope. A word that will stimulate you. A word that will strengthen you. A word that will encourage you when you feel discouraged. You ought to thank God for just a word. Sometimes you're driving in your car and you got the radio on. And you feel in some type of way. And God allows a certain song to come through the radio. Do I got a witness in here? Sometimes you got to even pull over because you're about to lose it. You about to lose it. Have you anybody ever about to lose it when you was driving? You said, let me pull over this car before I have a wreck. And a song will come on that will minister to you right where you are. Not where you want to be, but where you are. Tell you one of those songs for me. It's by Ernest Pugh. God want to heal you. Everywhere you hurt. I don't care if it's psychologically, financially,

It's your health. It's your relationship. God will heal you where you hurt. Look at somebody and say, where you hurt. Those areas you don't want to talk about, those things you don't want to talk about, those places you don't want to talk, God will heal you from the inside out. Look at somebody and tell them, ain't nobody God but God. You must remember that you are nothing but a vessel. The Bible said we are earthen vessels created by God for God's use and his purpose. And sometimes things happen. Disappointment. I'm disappointed. But just because I'm disappointed does not mean life is over. Brings me to my next point. Get up. There's still a Jordan to cross. Arise. Go over this Jordan, thou. And listen to what he tells him. And all the people. Woo. Not just, the promise is not just for you, Joshua. But it's for all the people. But you as leader got to get yourself up first. Because as long as you stay in a slump, as long as you stay in the dump, the people have to follow pursuit. So I must get myself up. I must encourage myself. I must gird myself. He does not say to Joshua, no, Joshua, you got to have all the answers before you get up. No. You got to have all the tools before you get up. No. He said, get up. Look at somebody and say, if you can get up, you can come up. Somebody better put a hashtag on that. If you can get up, you can come up. And I'm getting ready to come up. But my come up started with me getting up. Getting up of what? Getting out of that slump of complacency. Getting out of that slump of complaining. Getting up out of that slump of faulting everybody that I am where I am because it's somebody else's fault. No, I'm going to take ownership to where I am. I'm going to get up and make something happen. I'm not going to complain, but I'm going to give God praise. I'm going to thank God for where I've been. Thank God for the lessons I learned. It didn't feel good. It didn't sound good. But God, I thank you. You taught me something. I didn't have to stay where. Somebody ought to tell him, thank you. I'm moving across the field. I got some time. We must stand, number three, on what God said and walk where God leads. I'm going to say it again. We must stand on what God said and walk where God leads. Verse 3 tells us. Every place that the sole of your feet shall trod upon, that have I given unto you. And as I was with Moses, remember this, God said it. As I was with Moses, so will I be with you. As I said to Moses, God was not a God of respect of person. When he made Moses the promise was still active even though Moses is dead. God said, I'm going to still do what I said even though Moses is no longer here. Verse 6 connects the promise to even the earlier generations. The land which I swore to your fathers to give them. The promise was older than Joshua. But now Joshua have an assignment. It's older than Moses. The promise that he made to Moses. But Joshua have an assignment.

at somebody and say, you got an assignment. We must be stewards of what God has entrusted to us. We are not the owners. We are just stewards over it. We cannot take it with us when we die. We are just stewards over it while we're alive. And when we're gone, somebody else will be stewards over it. Have you ever seen a U-Haul behind a hearse? Because Job said, naked we came and naked shall we return. The Lord give and the Lord take it away. Blessed be the name of the Lord. So whatever God has entrusted in my hand is for the earth realm. It's for now. But when my time come to the end and God shall say, well done, thou good and faithful servant, then it will be released to somebody else. I got to move along. Do not confuse your storms with your divine promise. I'm going to say that again. Well, God bless you again, beloved. I'm sorry to tell you my time is coming gone once again. But remember the message entitled, Moses is dead, but the promise is still alive. That's right. Just because some things died in our life doesn't mean that God's promise has died. I want to encourage those of you that are listening to me to join me, yes, this Sunday morning in our morning worship service here at New Life Christian Center. Our service begins at 10 a.m., and you still have time to make it to New Life. We're located at 726 Millerton, Jackson, Tennessee. That's 726 Millerton, Jackson, Tennessee. And I can't hardly wait to see your face in the place. Matter of fact, I believe God got a blessing with your name on it. So you need to make it your business to get to New Life this morning. Well, to our next broadcast, may the blessings of God be richly upon you, you, and you. And remember, we love you to life here at New Life. Have a blessed and safe week. God bless you.

0: morning. I'm Pastor Marcus W. Perkins of the Agape Christian Fellowship Church, 600 North Parkway, Jackson, Tennessee. 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
1: Staying ahead of the game, but sometimes we want to stay ahead of the game because we're frustrated with where we are in the game right now. You can start saying, well, maybe next year when it's still 3 months left in the year. You can start saying, well, I'll just try again in January. Maybe 2027 will be my year. There are some folk who back in April were saying 2026 is just not my year. But I come to tell somebody that there's still time on the what? It's on the clock. You got to understand that you can't start counting yourself out before time runs out. Don't throw away a year that God has not even finished with. Just because you believe that time has passed and because time has passed, your opportunity has passed, just because it hasn't happened yet does not mean it cannot happen right now. And that's where Jesus takes us in Matthew chapter 20. He tells a story, a parable about a landowner who goes out early in the morning looking for people to work in his vineyard. But what

my attention is how he went about finding people to work in his vineyard. He hired some early, the text said. Then he came back around the third hour. He came back around the sixth hour. He came back even around the ninth hour. But the interesting thing is he came back around the 11th hour. You know anything about the 11th hour? That's when the night is pretty much almost over. The day is almost over. Most of the workday has already been spent. There's not much daylight left. And I believe that just like the master was looking for somebody here, that's a word for you this morning. I don't care how late you think it is. I don't care how much time you think has passed. There's still time on the clock. May not have as much time as you had in January, but you've got time. May not be where you thought you would be by October, but you still have time. May have made some mistakes, may have let some opportunities pass you by, may have even gotten distracted, but somebody just holler back, I still have time. Why do you still have time? Because God woke you up this morning. Every morning he wakes you up, that's more time for you to do what he's called you to do. There are a lot of people whose time clock is not ticking anymore because there's no more breath in their body. But if God woke you up this morning, there's still time on the clock. And because there's still time on the clock, the question is not how much time did I lose. The question, my brothers and sisters, that I want you to ask yourself is, what am I going to do with the time I have left? Well, I'm glad you asked me. I'm going to help you. I'm going to tell you what not to do. You cannot count yourself out. Matthew chapter 20 verse 6 says, and about the 11th hour he went out and found others standing idle. In other words, he found some people who wasn't doing anything. What grabs me is not just the simple fact that they were just standing there. It was how long they had been standing there. The 11th hour. They watched the day move without them. Somebody got picked in the morning and they didn't. Somebody got picked in the afternoon and they didn't. Somebody got picked in the evening and they didn't, and somehow they're still standing there. I wonder what they were thinking by then, because if you got any human in your human body, you understand and know that sometimes when you have been passed over enough times, you don't just question the opportunity, you start questioning yourself. Maybe I'm not good looking enough. Maybe I'm not qualified. Maybe I've missed my chance. Maybe everybody else has something that I don't have. Because if you're not careful, you can deal with rejection enough to where you begin to internalize rejection. Because you are rejected on the outside, you start believing and walking in rejection on the inside. You start with, well, they didn't choose me. And you can believe that enough to where you start saying, well, maybe I'm not worth being chosen. Then at verse 6 it says something that changes everything. And about the 11th hour he went out. Safe to say that the workers may even themselves had stopped expecting an opportunity. But the interesting thing about it is the master, the landowner at this time, he didn't stop looking for workers. That's a word for somebody. You can count yourself out, so you have to choose not to count yourself out. Why? Because you never know when the master's gonna come back around and call your name. You can sit up and count yourself out because it doesn't look like how you thought it would be, but I promise you, just in the nick of time, he'll show up and call your name. Just because it hasn't happened yet doesn't mean it's not gonna happen. Just because somebody else was chosen earlier than you does not mean God has forgotten where you are. And the landowner finds them. And he asks, why have you been standing here all day doing nothing? Their response was, no man has hired us. Nobody picked us. Nobody has called us. Nobody has given us an opportunity. But here's what I love about the text. The master never argues with their past. He doesn't ask them why ain't nobody hired them. He didn't ask them why did you not try to find a job anywhere else? He didn't investigate what might have been wrong with them. He just simply said, go into the vineyard. Because we have to remember and understand that sometimes God is not just interested in discussing why or who did not choose you. A lot of times God is just trying to let you know that he already has chosen you. You get caught.

if we're not careful in this upside down world, we would believe that because they didn't choose us, because they don't believe in us, because they don't love us, that nobody loves us, that nobody chooses us, that nobody believes in us. But you have to have enough faith in your feeble body to know that God chose me. How do I know he chose me? The Bible says that you are a chosen generation. Not only did he just choose me, but I'm also royalty. I'm royal priesthood. Look at somebody and say, God chose me. I may not be your choice, but God chose me. Spend enough time trying to figure out why people may overlook you. But I need you to understand that if God is calling you now, what didn't happen then no longer gets to determine what's going to happen next in your life. You got to believe that. Just because of what didn't happen, even what did happen does not predicate what God's getting ready to do for me next. Although you may start later than somebody else, don't count yourself out. You may have watched people walk into things that you've prayed for. You know, that's something there. When you've prayed for something and God ain't giving it to you yet, but you see other people walking in what it is you prayed for, you cannot count yourself out. Delay does not mean what? Denied. Because even the 11th hour of our text proves that late is not the same thing as being left out. I can be late and still not be left out. You know what? You don't know some. So many of us know we're going to be late, but we just don't want to be left out. Can I make it make a little bit more sense? I'm going to say that one more time. A lot of us know we're going to be late, but we just don't want to be left out. Which is why when you are late to the graduation party, when you are late to the repast, when you are even sometimes late to church, you may ask somebody to save you a seat. Because the truth of the matter is, we know we are going to be late. We just don't want to be left out. So if God can still find you, guess what? God can still use you. So even though you know it ain't happened yet, don't count yourself out. Don't count yourself out. And you know, if you're not careful, if you don't count yourself out, you'll also not waste what time you have left. A lot of people count themselves out and they just basically cancel out the time that they have left. I'm not going to get picked anyway, so why do I need to keep studying? I'm not, we can talk ourselves out of the blessings that God has given us. Why? Because we waste what we have. So I want to encourage you this morning, don't waste what you have left. Verse 7 says, go ye also into the vineyard. And what is profound in this text to me is that what the 11th hour workers do after they are told to go into the vineyard, guess what they do? They just go. That's it. They didn't go home, pack a bag. They didn't go home, pack a lunch. They didn't go home and tell anybody that they had to go to work. They just did as they were told. They went. And on that side, it's interesting because at the same time, Jesus didn't debate with them. He didn't negotiate pricing. He didn't negotiate how much they were going to pay. Because, you know, sometimes some of us can talk ourselves out of a job. They tell you they're going to pay you this. Well, I just need them to pay. Do you want to get them a counter offer and ask them for more? And now here you are less than what they were offering you with to begin with. I'm not telling you not to negotiate your pay. I'm not telling you not to do that at all. Because sometimes a good counteroffer will put you in a better situation. But sometimes we can be so high and mighty and full of pride that we feel like we deserve more than what God has for us. And they used to sing a song growing up, what God has for me, it is for me. I may think I deserve what you have, but guess what? What you have is what you have. What God has for me is what he intends for me to have. But when God gives you what you have, what he has for you, don't waste what you have left. Jesus does not negotiate with them. The workers who've been standing there all day doing nothing anyway, they don't negotiate. There's no complaint about how late it is. They don't say, well, what's the point in it now? The day's almost over. They don't waste time. They just go. And that's what gives me my second word. Don't waste what you have left, because one of the most dangerous things you can do after losing time is lose more by grieving what you've already lost. That's why a lot of folk can't grow up, because they are grieving the time that's already passed them by. I can't focus on moving ahead in my career. I can't focus on moving ahead in my family because I'm grieving over what happened, what I didn't do when I was 15, what I didn't do when I was 25, what I didn't do when I was

35. If you keep mourning what's already gone, you'll never be able to walk in what you already have left. We can't get up here and sing the song, "Yesterday is Gone." And Lord, help me to take one each day, one step at a one day at a time. We can't ask God to help us take each step one day at a time if we're still struggling over the days that's already long and gone. Yesterday's regret does not deserve today's opportunity. And we sacrifice a lot of our opportunities by walking around in regret of what happened yesterday. Some folks sit up and just wonder, well, when am I going to walk in this future that they said I was, that everybody has spoken over my life? Well, you never get to tomorrow while you spend all today worried about yesterday. It's just like a lot of people when they're dealing with grief. A lot of time grief is because we have a hard problem letting go. Not going to be easy at all. But you'll never be able to get ahead if you don't let go of what's behind you. I'm not telling you to let that loved one go ahead. That's not what I'm saying. The memory's going to be there for forever. But there are some people who hold on to the physical presence of things, not just people, but the physical presence of a marriage that they miss, a job that they miss, a opportunity that they miss. If they hold on to it for so long, they'll never see the opportunity that's trying to come into their life right now. You got to be careful. When seasons have passed, don't mourn the season. Focus on the season you're in so you can get to the season that God has for you. If God gives you another hour, you can't spend that hour wishing you had the previous 11. Got to use what you got. Got to use what you got. Maybe you should have started in January. Oh, well, start in October. Maybe you should have prayed more in January. Oh, well, pray more in October. Maybe you should have gone back to school in January. Oh, well, apply in October. Because the enemy would love for you to become so discouraged about what you didn't do that you refuse to do what you still can. And I just want to ask a question real quick. Is there anybody in here who knows that God still has a plan for your life? Just wave at me. If you know he ain't got no plan for you, I don't expect you to wave. But if you know that there's more in store for you, you have to obey God and go into the vineyard. There's still work for you to do. There's still purpose you can fulfill. There's still growth you can experience. You just cannot waste what you have left. And that's my challenge to you in this fourth quarter, to stop looking at the rest of the year like it's just waiting room for next year. Because, you know, in a lot of industries, once we get to October, everything slows down. We only look forward to Thanksgiving. We only look forward to Christmas. And Christmas and New Year are so close together that when once you get to October, you pretty much know the year is almost over. But although the year is almost over, there's still time for God to turn your situation around. I don't care what the calendar says. I don't care what the meteorologist says. I don't care what your body says. There's still time for God to turn that thing around. You ought to look at somebody and say, there's still time on the clock. Still time on the clock. Some of us have already moved into January. If that's not you, I'm not talking about you. But there's some of us who have already moved into January. We ain't studying no turkey, ham, dressing. We're not studying no Christmas gifts, no snow, none of that. We just already in January. But can I tell you something? Maybe you don't necessarily need another year. And you know, a lot of people look to January because it's a sign of a fresh start. You know, let me tell you something. If you still had bills in December of 2026 and it ain't paid off, guess what? January 1st, 2027, you still gonna have to pay that bill. Just because it's a new year does not mean you get away from what you had to deal with in 2026. And I want to tell somebody, you are so eager to get ahead of yourself that you need to focus on where God is calling you right now. There's still time on the clock. You can't get to the next round of the playoffs until you complete the first round. There's still time on the clock. Maybe you don't need another year. Maybe you just need to maximize what God has already given you. Maybe you just need to stop wasting the time you already have. I know we can look at the clock and see how time may be

lining up, and we can see how we want to be a certain place by a certain time. The clock can look like it's telling us to quit, but I come to beg a different perspective. The clock is actually telling you to move. And don't waste what you already have left. Come on, one more time. Somebody just yell back. There's still time on the clock. So, don't count yourself out. Don't waste what you have left. And lastly, don't doubt your God. We get to a part of this parable that changes how we completely understand everything that came before it. We get to verse 8. Verse 8 says, So when evening had come, the Lord of the vineyard said unto his steward, call the laborers and give them their hire. Give them their pay. The workday ends. Everybody lines up. And some of y'all may be like this. You work all week, and you know you doing more work than your co-worker. And then somehow all y'all still get the same reward. But let me tell you something. This is why, you know, I'm going offline for 10 seconds. My pay stub. Your pay stub. I can't be grateful about what I got if I'm worried about what you have. Clock it. I believe that's what they say there. I need y'all to understand, you in this last October, November, December, these last 3 months of the year, we need to be thankful for what we have and stop worrying about what everybody else got. Thanksgiving is known as harvest season. In order to harvest something, you got to plant a seed. And I don't want you to be in harvest season, which you may have to, if you planted seeds of evilness, seeds of discord, seeds of ugliness, you're going to have to harvest that. God is still good. I promise he's still good. But what does the Bible say about sowing? What does it say? Huh? You reap what you sow. And for those of you who've been doing as hard and as good as you can, I don't want you to grow weary in what? Well doing. For in due season, you'll reap if you what? In due season, you'll reap if you faint not. If you faint not, you'll reap. What is that telling you? Although it's hard, you get tired, and you want to faint, in due season, you'll reap if you faint not. Why? Because there's still time on the clock. There's still time on the clock. I don't care if it's 10 seconds, 10 minutes, 10 hours. There's still time on the clock. And you need to be like everybody else and get ready to line up and receive what you do. I don't know what somebody may be expecting in this season, but I do believe you do. For whatever it is that God has for you. The landowner does something unusual, but I'm back online. He tells his steward to begin with the people who were hired last. The people who were hired in the 11th hour. They came forward. Verse 9 says they received every bit of what they all got. They all got paid a full day's wage. And immediately the people who started early started counting their pockets. They got that much for 1 hour. Surely we're getting more. But when they come forward, they received exactly what everybody else had received. And they started murmuring, and they started gossiping, and they started backbiting and doing all those things that a lot of us still do to this day. And this is where we discover that the deepest issue in this text is not about the workers. It's about the master. Skip on down to verse 15. It says, is it not lawful for me to do what I will with my own? Is my eye evil? Is that eye evil? Because I am good. Because I am good. There it is. Why do I not have to panic when the clock starts running down? Because God is still good. Why do I not have to panic when the clock starts ticking down? That's because, for one, my hope's not in the clock.
My hope's not in

truth of the matter is, we know how to waste some time. We can waste time. I mean, you know, we can be stubborn, we can be procrastinators, we can be irresponsible, we can do all these things that waste time. You know, and I just feel like I don't have enough time. You have enough time, but what are you doing with the time that you have? I don't like wasting time. I don't like dead spaces. I don't like dead periods of time, because time not utilized is time wasted. Even when you rest, that is a way of utilizing your time. But if you just imagine, I'm gonna do this to kind of emphasize how you can just waste time. Just imagine you yourself, if you just go and stand on this wall from 11:30 a.m. to 11:30 p.m. You just standing there, wasting time. But just think about everything you can do from 11:30 a.m. to 11:30 p.m. right now to put yourself in a better position than where you are right now. It's not saying you got to go out and do all these things to make all this money, but a lot of times the reason we feel like we are wasting time is because we know that we've let stuff pass us by. Why? Because of our own situations, our own stubbornness, our own shortcomings. And a lot of times people waste time because they're not honest with themselves. And then we start saying stuff like, I'm too old now. I've made too many mistakes. I've fallen too far behind. I should be further along than where I am. But you are actually calculating possibility without factoring in who your God is. And I'm just trying to teach you this morning that no matter how much time you think you've lost, time is in the hand of the Master. Whenever God enters the room, whenever God enters the equation, the calculation changes. 1 + 1 = 2. But then you put God in the mix, he'll make 1 + 1 = 1,000. He is the Master. You got to also understand, we can come up with all these different timelines, but God is not bound to our timeline. God doesn't need January to bless you in October. He is the Master. And the parable of the landowner's generosity in this text is not determined by how long the 11th hour workers worked. It comes from simply who he is. The text says, because I am good. That's where I put my confidence, not in the calendar. I put it in God. Why? Because he is good. I don't put it in my track record, because first of all, my track record ain't perfect, but I put my hope in God. Why? Because he is good. I may not understand the timing, but I put my hope in God. Why? Because he is good. I'm not telling you that because it's October that God owes you everything you've been praying for since January, but I am telling you that God's goodness never runs out. God's goodness never expires. Just because your deadline passed does not mean God stopped being good to you. I need you to understand that you can't confuse your timeline with God's sovereign power. So the same Master, same God who goes out early in the morning to find these workers, the same God who went out in the afternoon to find these workers, the same God who went out in the evening, the same God who is right now looking for you is still calling your name. And as long as God is still calling your name, there's still time on the clock. When I say God's calling your name, you need to understand that every morning you wake up because he calls you by your name. Every morning you open up your mouth, he calls you by your name. It ain't Alexa that's calling you by your name. It's not Siri that's calling you by your name. It's not any of these fancy gadgets. Maybe you even got an old, trusty, rusty, dusty alarm clock. It ain't none of them things that's calling your name. It's God from heaven calling your name. God who's faithful in your first quarter this year, still faithful right now. So don't count yourself out. Don't waste what's left. And above everything else, don't doubt God. As I close this morning, I want you to understand one simple

0: maybe some of you have been delaying going into the vineyard. I don't know what your vineyard is. I know what mine is. And I can honestly say, sometimes when life gets hard, you can think that the vineyard is not there anymore. But look at your neighbor and say, there's still work for you to do. When the master calls my name, I'm going. Wherever he leads, shall I follow. Look at somebody one more time and say, there's still work for you to do. There's someone in the world that needs what God has only given you. There's someone in the world that needs to experience only what God has given you. So I'm not going to spend the rest of this year complaining about what didn't happen. You got to tell yourself that. I'm not going to spend the rest of this year complaining about what did not happen. Why? Because there's still time on the clock. I'm going to give God what I have left for the rest of my year. I'm going to give him the rest of my strength. I'm going to give him everything I have. In short, I'm going to give him my yes. Because the good news of the text this morning is not simply that there was just time on the clock. It was that the master came back. Sometimes you just need to thank God that he keeps coming back to you. You come back to me at the third hour. Come back to me at the sixth hour. Come back to me at the ninth hour. And when everybody else thought it was too late, guess what? He came back.
1: 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You still have time to join us here at Agape this morning for worship. 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
2: 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As Jerry always says, don't dream it, drive it. WYJJ, Trenton, Jackson, JJ 97.7.

Well, God bless you. Thank you for tuning in to Impact the World broadcast. I'm Barry Cheney, the senior pastor here at New Life Christian Center. Want to welcome those of you that have tuned in for the day's broadcast. 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I would like to take you right into the service where I was preaching a message entitled, Moses is Dead, but the Promise is Still Alive. So let's prepare to go into today's broadcast. Listen and be blessed. And open your Bibles with me to the book of Joshua. The book of Joshua. This month is Covenant Leaders. Covenant Leaders. All year we've been teaching on alignment and covenant. Covenant is relationship. And to be truly a leader in the house of God for God, one must be in covenant with God. Joshua chapter 1 and beginning with verse 1. Now, after the death of Moses, my servant,

It came to pass, the Lord spake unto Joshua, the son of Nun, Moses' minister, saying, Moses, my servant is dead. Now therefore arise and go over this Jordan, thou and all these people, unto the land which I do give unto them, even to the children of Israel. And every place that the sole of thy foot shall trod upon, that have I given unto you, as I said unto Moses. From the wilderness of Lebanon, even unto this great river, the river Euphrates, and all the lands of the Hittites, and unto the great sea towards the going down of the sun, shall be your coast. There shall not any man be able to stand before thee all the days of thy life. As I was with Moses, so I will be with thee. I will not fail thee nor forsake thee. Be strong and of good courage. For unto this people shall thy divide for an inheritance the land which I swore unto their fathers to give them. Only be strong and very courageous, that thou mayest observe to do according to all the law which Moses my servant commanded thee. Turn not from the right hand or to the left, that thou mayest prosper wheresoever thou goest. The grass wither, the flower faded, but the word of our God shall stand forever. I want to preach this morning, Moses is dead, but the promise is still alive. Moses is dead, but the promise is still alive. Death cannot stop God's promise. Even though God has made promises to people, and it appeared that some people that he made the promises to is no longer on the scene, God's promises is still alive. Will you look at somebody and say, God's promise is still alive? There's a story told of a man who was a carpenter. He built houses for a lot of people. This carpenter had a dream home in his mind of building for himself and his family. After years of saving money, he purchased some land. He cleared it off, and he began to build a house for he and his family. His oldest son was there to assist him and to help him. The son was there when the father poured the foundation. The son was there as they began to block up the foundation and do the groundwork that it takes to build a stable home. The father had his blueprints. He had his tools. He had the lumber. Everything he needed to complete this house. But somewhere along the line, the father got sick in the midst of building the house. And as a result of him getting sick, the father died.

the midst of building this house. The son that was working right next to the father, helping assist build the house, he was devastated. And after the death of his father, for weeks he would not even go to the work site. He wouldn't go back out there where they were building the house. But after weeks of sadness and sorrow, he got himself together enough just to go to the property. And he was setting out on a pile of lumber when another contractor came by that was a friend of his father. And the son says to the man when he got out of his truck, "I don't know what to do." The man listened to the grieving son. He said, I just don't know what to do now. My dad is gone." The other contractor looked at the son and said, "Well, when your father died, did the foundation die?" He said, "No, it's still there." He said, "When your father died, did the tools go away?" He said, "No, I got all his tools." He said, when your father died, do you still have the blueprints?" He said, "Yes, I got all the blueprints." And the other contractor said, "Well, just because your father died, don't allow his dream to die." And that's where we are, New Life, this morning. We are at a place where we cannot allow the dream to die just because some things died in our lives. It's not that those things we didn't care about, if we are not concerned about. They were dear to us and they will always be dear to us, but we must move on. Look at somebody and say, "We got to move on." Life goes on. Moses is gone and Joshua is standing where he never stood before. A whole nation is looking towards him, and the unfinished assignment is still lying before him. And God says to Joshua, "Moses, my servant, is dead. Now arise." Before you can do anything, you got to get up. Look at somebody and say, "You got to get up." And sometimes life hit us and it throws blows at us and it knocks us off our feet, but we have to learn how to get back up when life throws us a lemon. Learn how to make some lemonade. Life is not going to always be sweet. Things are not going to always go as we plan. We have to learn how to pivot and keep moving. Joshua is at a place, he's mourning over the death of his leader. Moses is dead, but the promise is still alive. The end is not always the end. Have you ever been watching a good movie and it didn't end the way you thought it was going to end? Come on now. There's a famous movie that I like to watch, and y'all will know it when I tell you this one slogan in the movie: "I'll be back." Just when you think you have gotten rid of him, he says, "I'll be back." So the end is not always the end. What looked like the end is sometimes the beginning of something new. Moses was not just an ordinary figure of Israel history. He had stood before Pharaoh. He had led the people of Egypt, Israel, out of Egypt. He had stretched forth his hand over the Red Sea.
He has seen God.

law given to him for the people of God. He had led these people through a wilderness, and now he's dead. Moses' name means more than just Moses. Its name means deliverer, called out one. Joshua had served him. He has watched Moses lead these people. He'd learned beside him. Now his leader is dead. And the people's is at the Jordan. They still have a land to enter. They still have a battle ahead of them. And Joshua must lead them from this side of the Jordan to the other side of the Jordan. Y'all gonna get this in the mirror. In our life, there always come Jordan moments. It's where we feel like I just can't go any farther. It seemed like we hit a brick wall. It seemed like there's no more productivity. It seemed like there's no more life. You don't have more energy. You don't have no more strength. But somehow or another, God will strengthen us. God will help us. God will fortify us. Even when it seemed like we've come to our end. Joshua chapter 1 shows us that God does not ignore the end. He named it, but he spoke about the coming, what's coming next. He said, Moses is dead. But Joshua, I need you to arise. Because these people still need a leader. They still have a destiny. And it's not on this side of the Jordan. It's on the other side. Well, look at somebody and say, I got to get to the other side. Have you ever said this? If I could just get over this hump. Maybe it's a hump, it's a stumbling block, it's something that, but if I can just get over this, I believe everything's going to be all right. Facing what has ended without bearing what God has promised. Some things come to an end in our life so God can give us the promise. Y'all ain't saying nothing in here. We don't have a problem with when struggle come to an end because God has prospered us and God has blessed us. But there must be some endings in our life where we end from one season and step into another season. We don't want to remain in the same season all of our lives. Moses, my servant, is dead. That is the sentence God made. God does not tell Joshua to pretend Moses is still alive. He does not ask Joshua to deny his feelings. He began with truth. Faith does not require us to deny reality. I got to stay right there for a minute. Faith does not deny us the reality. We might be struggling. That's a reality. But faith says, I'm not going to always struggle. I might be between a rock and a hard place right now. That's my reality right now. But faith says, I'm not going to always be here. I might be sick in my body right now. That's my reality. But faith says, I'm not going to always be. I'm going to call those things that be not as though they were. I wish I had somebody I could preach to in here this morning. Your reality might be real. What you're dealing with, what you're feeling, your emotions and all of that is real. We're not saying deny that, but faith supersedes my feelings. Yes, sir. I got to speak those things that be not as though they were. The Bible tells us

Israel mourned for 30 days. They wept. They were in sorrow. And at the end of the 30th day, God speaks to Joshua and said, Joshua, I know you're hurting. Your leader, your mentor, it's gone, but I need you to rise up. Get up, because these people are depending on you. And sometimes you got to get up, not just because of you, but because of the people that depend on you. I got some people in here right now. I know you can testify that you went to work when you didn't feel like going to work. You went to work because you had some children. You had some people depending on you. Bills had to be paid. You had to make a decision that I got to press my way even when I didn't feel like doing it. Because somebody was depending on you. When you look at somebody, say, somebody depending on you. Your children might be grown and out of the house, but they still depend on us. Y'all ain't saying that. Somebody is looking to you as an example that if you fold, if you give up, then there's surely no hope for me. A person of faith, a person that pray, a person that go to church. If you don't have any hope, how in the world are you going to give hope to somebody else? I've learned how to persevere. Look at somebody and say, I've learned how to persevere. I've learned how to encourage myself. When nobody else was there to encourage me, I encouraged myself in the Lord my God. Crying, but encouraging myself. It's going to be all right. Wiping away the tears, but I'm saying it's going to be all right. Because I understood that weeping may endure for a night, but joy comes in the morning. It ain't going to always be like this. Look at somebody and tell them, it ain't going to always. Whatever you're dealing with, whatever your struggle is, whatever your setback is, it ain't going to always be like this. God got a way of turning things around. Do I got a witness in here? The Bible says that they mourned for 30 days. Their grief was real. Their love was real. Their loss was real. But after the mourning, there still was a word from God. Y'all ain't gonna hear me in here. And God knows how to send a word in season. A word that will give you hope. A word that will stimulate you. A word that will strengthen you. A word that will encourage you when you feel discouraged. You ought to thank God for just a word. Sometimes you're driving in your car and you got the radio on. And you feel in some type of way. And God allows a certain song to come through the radio. Do I got a witness in here? Sometimes you got to even pull over because you're about to lose it. You about to lose it. Have you anybody ever about to lose it when you was driving? You said, let me pull over this car before I have a wreck. And a song will come on that will minister to you right where you are. Not where you want to be, but where you are. Tell you one of those songs for me. It's by Ernest Pugh. God want to heal you. Everywhere you hurt. I don't care if it's psychologically, financially, it's your health, it's your relationship. God will heal you. Where you hurt. Look at somebody and say, where you hurt.

Those areas you don't want to talk about, those things you don't want to talk about, those places you don't want to talk, God will heal you from the inside out. Look at somebody and tell them, ain't nobody God but God. You must remember that you are nothing but a vessel. The Bible said we are earthen vessels created by God for God using his purpose. And sometimes things happen. Disappointment. I'm disappointed. But just because I'm disappointed does not mean life is over. Brings me to my next point. Get up. There's still a Jordan to cross. Arise. Go over this Jordan, thou. And listen to what he tells them. And all the people. Woo. Not just, the promise is not just for you, Joshua. But it's for all the people. But you as leader got to get yourself up first. Because as long as you stay in a slump, as long as you stay in the dump, the people have to follow pursuit. So I must get myself up. I must encourage myself. I must gird myself. He does not say to Joshua, no, Joshua, you got to have all the answers before you get up. No. You got to have all the tools before you get up. No. He said, get up. Look at somebody say, if you can get up, you can come up. Somebody better put a hashtag on that. If you can get up, you can come up. And I'm getting ready to come up. But my come up start with me getting up. Getting up of what? Getting out of that slump of complacency. Getting out of that slump of complaining. Getting up out of that slump of faulting everybody that I am where I am because it's somebody else's fault. No, I'm going to take ownership to where I am. I'm going to get up and make something happen. I'm not going to complain, but I'm going to give God praise. I'm going to thank God for where I've been. Thank God for the lessons I learned. It didn't feel good. It didn't sound good. But God, I thank you. You taught me something. I didn't have to stay where. Somebody ought to tell him, thank you. I'm moving across the field. I got some time. We must stand, number three, on what God said and walk where God leads. I'm going to say it again. We must stand on what God said and walk where God leads. Verse 3 tells us, every place that the sole of your feet shall trod upon, that have I given unto you. And as I was with Moses, remember this, God said it, as I was with Moses, so will I be with you. As I said to Moses, God was not a God of respect of person. When he made Moses the promise was still active even though Moses is dead. God said, I'm going to still do what I said even though Moses is no longer here. Verse 6 connects the promise to even the earlier generations. The land which I swore to your fathers to give them. The promise was older than Joshua. But now Joshua have an assignment. It's older than Moses. The promise that he made to Moses. But Joshua have an assignment. Look at somebody and say, you got an assignment. We must be stewards of what God has entrusted.

We are not the owners. We are just stewards over it. We cannot take it with us when we die. We are just stewards over it while we're alive. And when we're gone, somebody else will be stewards over it. Have you ever seen a U-Haul behind a hearse? Because Job said, naked we came and naked shall we return. The Lord give and the Lord take it away. Blessed be the name of the Lord. So whatever God has entrusted in my hand is for the earth realm. It's for now. But when my time come to the end and God shall say, well done, thou good and faithful servant, then it will be released to somebody else. I got to move along. Do not confuse your storms with your divine promise. I'm going to say that again. Well, God bless you again, beloved. I'm sorry to tell you my time is coming gone once again. But remember the message entitled, Moses is dead, but the promise is still alive. That's right. Just because some things died in our life doesn't mean that God's promise has died. I want to encourage those of you that are listening to me to join me, yes, this Sunday morning in our morning worship service here at New Life Christian Center. Our service begins at 10 a.m., and you still have time to make it to New Life. We're located at 726 Milton, Jackson, Tennessee. That's 726 Milton, Jackson, Tennessee. And I can't hardly wait to see your face in the place. Matter of fact, I believe God got a blessing with your name on it. So you need to make it your business to get to New Life this morning. Well, to our next broadcast, may the blessings of God be richly upon you, you, and you. And remember, we love you to life here at New Life. Have a blessed and safe week. God bless you.

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1: Hey, family, how are you? Guess who I am? I'm Hot Chocolate all over the world. How are you today? I am so grateful for another day, another opportunity to hang out with you, another opportunity to grow with you. My purpose for my show is to help you find purpose, destiny, God's dream for your life. Not your dream, not their dream, not your family's dream, but God's dream for your life, to walk in full manifestation and life insurance education.

try to do that with every show. And this show is no different. Family, God wants so much more for us. And I'm grateful for that. You need to join my Patreon. Text me, P as in Paul, A as in Apple, T as in Tom. If you want to go to the next level, oh my God. Let me tell y'all something. The Holy Spirit just rolled out a whole wellness plan for my Patreon. It is amazing. As they say, fire. I've never used that word till just right now. I don't know if you're supposed to say fire. I think they say fire. I don't really care for that word at all, but I feel like I need to use it right then, for once in my life, at least one time, right? But it's an amazing wellness regimen. I can't tell you a lot about it because you're not in my Patreon. Only those who pay $9.99 a month will join us on this journey. It's not a diet. It's a journey. It's an experience to finding out the body that's God's dream for our lives. You know, it's not his dream for us to be barely able to walk, back hurting all the time, legs hurting all the time. You know, and we're still sitting, you know, in the multitude of unhealthy foods. Because I've done it. I can talk about it. I've done it. And then we want a shot, a pill, something fast to get us, get the weight off. I'm not against the shot. I'm not against the pill. Please understand me. But what I'm saying is wellness is a gift from heaven. Beloved, I wish above all things, Hot Chocolate Radio family, Hot Chocolate and her radio family, that we may prosper and be in health, even as our souls prosper. Don't you want to feel good? Not only in your weight, in your mind, the weight of the world. Don't you want that lifted? Don't you want to know your purpose, your destiny? You need to join my Patreon. What's Patreon? It's a community of like-minded people. They have Patreons all over the world. Hot Chocolate has one now. It's $9.95. What you paid at McDonald's the other day? What you paid at Popeye's? You probably paid more. Yeah, because I went to Popeye's the other day. Not for myself. I didn't eat a bite of it. I like Popeye's. That was not a day for me to eat Popeye's. But I did it for a friend. And I spent $60. It was a family. And I didn't mind it, but I didn't know chicken cost that much, y'all. So if I could spend $60 for chicken, you can spend $9.99 to change your life in our Patreon. Text me P as in Paul, A as in Apple, T as in Tom. Text me Pat. It's Patreon, P-A-T-R-E-O-N. But I'm just saying, text me Pat for short. I'll send you the link. Anybody age 21 and up who wants better for their lives, who wants to manifest greatness in this lifetime, you need to text me P-A-T to 901-219-2020 and I'll send you my Patreon link. It's for men and women. Oh, the testimonials are about to come out of my Patreon. Amazing. And if you know about the Patreon platform already, you can just go and find me and join us at Hot Chocolate all over the world. And remember, hot chocolate is one word, not two. Yes. So I'm excited about what God is about to do for us. Let me tell you, I had a lady the other day who called me and said, Hot Chocolate, I know of a family, true story, y'all, whose mother died. She said the mother and father made a lot of money. Well, one of them ended up in a nursing home, and the children let the life insurance go, dropped it. And so when the mother died, she had no money to bury for burial. I was about to say to bury herself, but she was gone, right? But the family didn't come up with money either. So the funeral home literally put her in a box and dropped her in the ground. She said that was one of the most horrific, horrible things she's ever seen happen after somebody dies. She had life insurance, but she let it go. 901-219-2020. She had life insurance, but she let it go. 901-219-2020. Why am I saying it over and over? Because many of you all have had life insurance with Hot Chocolate, and you let it go. Or with another company and you let it go. Baby, it's time to come back home. It's time to get covered. I don't want to see you or your loved one dropped in a cardboard box and put into the grave with no grave, no graveyard. They say they just buried her in a hole. Your mama been too good for that. Your daddy been too good. You've been too good to the community.

to let that be your story. That was a heart-wrenching story, family, but it doesn't have to be yours. We make everything important. Make life insurance important. 901-219-2020. And God has a dream for your life that's bigger than where you are right now. This is Hot Chocolate. Stay with me, family. 901-219-2020. That's 901-219-2020. I love you, family. Stay with me. Hey, family. I am so excited about this new community that I'm building. And I'm really building it, to be perfectly honest, for many of you. I know you have prayed a prayer, Lord, I want more. Lord, I don't want to be in this situation any longer. Lord, I want to lose weight. Lord, I want better people in my life. Lord, I want to establish a stronger prayer life. Lord, I want to understand manifestation. If any of those things sound like you, you need to join my Patreon. That's P as in Paul, A as in Apple, T as in Tom, R as in radio, E as in Edward, O as in one, N as in Nancy. It's called Patreon. Patreon is a platform that allows like-minded people to come together like in their own community. So my community is called Hot Chocolate All Over the World. We talk about traveling. But right now my main focus is manifestation. My main focus is breaking the sugar habit. Ooh, I know a lot of you all can relate to that. You want to stop eating the cakes and the cookies, and it's running your blood pressure up, it's running your sugar levels up, it's making your head hurt, and then you're jittery if you don't have the sweets. You have a sweet tooth on steroids. I understand, because I used to be that person. But in our Patreon, we defeat overeating together. In our Patreon, we get excited about knowing our purpose together. 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We're looking for higher relationships, higher living standards. We're looking to go from renting to owning, to being single, to happily married, not just married, happily married. If you're already married, we're looking to take marriages to the next level. You need to join my community. It's for men and women ages 21 and up who want next level living. Maybe you want to open your own hotel. You need to join my community. Maybe you say, Hot Chocolate, I want my own credit union, my own bank. I want to break the curse of poverty off my family. You need to join my community. It's called Hot Chocolate All Over the World. 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I'll send you the link. 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Men and women ages 21 and over who want to go to another level. I talk about my travel. I talk about how God is giving us new identities. I talk about purpose and destiny. We pray twice a week together in this Patreon. It may even go up to more than twice, but right now it's twice a week. 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Again, text me P-A-T, Pat, and I'll send you the Patreon link, okay? I can't wait to meet you in my community in Patreon. It's called Hot Chocolate All Over the World. We're going to another level. Don't be left behind. Love you, family. Stay with me. And for all your life insurance needs, let me add that on. You've been thinking about life insurance. You've been on the fence. Should I call Hot Chocolate? Yes, you should. We service clients, thousands of clients, but our company, the one that I'm most proud of, we're number one in the entire nation. Mm-hmm. And I can serve you with that company at 901-219-2020. And again, that number one is not because Hot Chocolate says so. That's how we're rated by the insurance industry. That's the company I want to serve you with today. 901-219-2020. Stay with me. Family, I want to do a tea cake contest. Who do you know in your community who makes the best tea cakes? I can't put it all together right now, but I'm working on it. I want a great tea cake. Now,

me, they have to be thick. For me, they have to be soft, have real flavor. Who do you know who makes the best tea cakes? I don't want dark tea cakes. They're darker on the bottom, but I want some beautiful golden tea cakes. And I want to make it a contest. There's going to be a prize, too. Who do you know in your community, in your church, who makes a great tea cake? My great-grandmother used to make them. So I want to dedicate this moment to her. I can't eat a lot of tea cakes right now because I'm on a journey. Well, I could, but I choose not to. That's powerful. I choose not to overindulge in sugar right now. You need to join our Patreon, by the way, if sugar is your issue. 901-219-2020. God is delivering us from the overindulgence of sugar. I've never seen anything like it. 901-219-2020. Text me P as in Paula, A as in Apple, T as in Tom. If you want my Patreon link, it's only $9.99 a month. But anyway, yes, we're doing a tea cake contest. I don't know where, I don't know when, but I'm looking for the best tea cake maker in West Tennessee. It could be a man, it could be a woman, it could be an old person, it could be a middle-aged person. But my great-grandmother used to make the best tea cakes, and I want to know who else can make them. More details will come later, but I want a tea cake making contest. And I think I'm going to put sugar-free desserts with the tea cakes. I want somebody who can make a sugar tea cake with sugar in it, and somebody who can make it with a sugar substitute, with a healthy sugar substitute at that. And then I think I want to do like low sugar, no sugar desserts. Because we have a lot of people who can't eat a lot of sugar, but they still love a good dessert. You know what I'm saying? Yeah, I'm putting all this together. I'm hot chocolate, looking for the best tea cake maker. Make sure you give me their name and number at 901-219-2020. On a text message, put tea cake and give me their name. I'll be in touch. I love you, family. Tea cake. Yeah, we're going to have some good tea cakes. And hot chocolate is going to judge them. I may find some of you all to help me judge them. 901-219-2020. Something fun to do in the community. I love you, family. Stay with me. All right, family, I am back. I'm hot chocolate all over the world. Let's talk about those of you who have insurance that's going to expire. Okay? Let's explain that part, because some of you all are very confused, and I understand, because nobody explained it. That's why I'm on radio talking about insurance all the time. That's why you need to buy from me, the one who's explaining it to you, instead of strangers on TV who are bamboozling you. Y'all do know that $9.95 is not what you think it is. Let me just put that out there. But anyway, that $9.95 is a gimmick. It's to get you to call. You cannot get buried for $9.95. Let's say that before I go into what I'm about to talk about, term and whole life. But let's say this, family. You cannot get buried. You cannot have a full funeral. You cannot leave money to your family for $9.95. 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Hot Chocolate wants to get you life insurance for real. 901-219-2020. 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

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Again, I'm not that agent telling you to get rid of it. If you have a person calling you, and they tell you to switch out and get rid of something, you need to hang up the phone because you're probably being scammed. 901-219-2020. So hot chocolate is not telling you to get rid of what you have. And let me pause right there. A lot of you all are getting phone calls from people saying, oh, we want to give you something better and get rid of what you have. Hang up that phone and call hot chocolate because you're probably being scammed. 901-219-2020. And if anybody calls you and say they're on my team, or I sent them to you, or we together, they're lying to you. Tell them, well, I'm going to call hot chocolate right now and see what happens. If they come to you in my name, family, I want you to hear this. Call me immediately so I can expose them, because you're about to be lied to, scammed. I'm not sending people to your door. If I send them, I'm going to tell you. I'm going to call you. Don't let nobody tell you. I'm her representative, and I'm on her team. Don't let nobody lie to you. 901-219-2020. Call me if they're trying to lie with my name in it. Okay? So, what was I saying, family? I got to go back to what I was saying. So, if you have term insurance, it's temporary, family. So let's say you have a 20-year term, 901-219-2020. Call me. Let's get some real coverage. I sell permanent life insurance, by the way. I don't sell term. I'm just trying to explain it to you. So let's say you have $100,000 in coverage, and you've had it 20 years, 30 years. The longer the number of years you have it, 10 years, 20 years, 30 years, the bigger they're going to hit you upside the head with that premium when it jumps up. Oh, it hadn't gone up in 20 years, you in trouble. It hadn't gone up in 30 years, you in trouble. Because the longer the years, the harder the hit. Remember that. So, I had a man who had a 20-year term. When he turned 70, guess how much he's going to be paying every month, family? Y'all need to call me for permanent life insurance. 901-219-2020. But term is not permanent. Term is temporary. Okay, you wanted to pay off your house, you want to leave $1 million to your children, that's fine. But you need to understand, you still need hot chocolate. So you're going to need something to fall back on when that term terminates or the price knocks you in your head. I had a guy, he wanted me to look at his term policy. When he turns 70, his term is going to go up to $7,000 a month. Can't nobody pay that. But that's what happens with a term policy. His term at 70 was going to be $7,000 a month. That may be your case. It may not be $7,000. It may be $1,000 a month. That's still too much. So while you are as healthy as you are today, even if you have a term, temporary, trying to pay off your house, trying to leave a lot of money to your children, I understand that. I'm not telling you to get rid of that. But I am saying you're going to need hot chocolate to fall back on. So while you're as healthy as you are today, even with diabetes, high blood pressure, that's still healthy. While you are as young as you are today, you may be 63, you may be 43, you may be 22, you may be 80. While you are as young as you are today,
Call Hot Chocolate.

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My rates never go up. 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And nobody's telling you that. They're just selling you cheap policies. But Hot Chocolate is on this radio paying out of pocket to tell you the truth. You better call me at 901-219-2020. In 30 minutes, I can get you covered. You don't even have to leave home. You don't have to clean up your house. You don't have to put the dog in the room, because y'all know I don't do animals. So if when I used to come out to your house, I would tell you, put that dog away before I come. But you don't have to do that now. You can keep the dog and the turtle and whatever else you got in that house. You can keep it. You don't have to clean up. 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Just call me. We do it by phone. I make it so convenient now. 901-219-2020. Don't get those 19s and 20s confused. And my phone number is 901-219-2020. 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
19: Walt Baby Love Productions presents Gospel Tracks, making a joyful noise unto the Lord. Hi, this is Walt Baby Love. And for the next 2 or 3 hours, depending on what city you're hearing us in, we'll feature the best gospel and inspirational entertainment from around the world this weekend. So that you know what's going to happen, we are celebrating our 10th wedding anniversary this weekend. And next weekend, my lovely wife's going to join us, but we'll get to that in just a minute. But besides all of that, we're going to speak with Lisa Noel Smith.
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19: They'll all join me in separate Zoom chats from our Marina Del Rey studios right here in Southern California. Then we'll get into our inspirational thought of the week. I gave you the phone number to the Faith phone line and how you can reach out to us on our social media platforms. Plus, we'll have our Gospel Tracks Faith phone line prayer list and a timely and informative Gospel Tracks medical moment. Well, brothers and sisters, as I mentioned, we're going to celebrate our 10th wedding anniversary this weekend and next weekend. And only God could have made all of this happen. So I'm kicking things off with music that's familiar to you. It's Tim Bowman Jr. in Faith City, and nobody, I said nobody, but God could make it happen.

0: and Anthony Evans out of Dallas, Texas. Good plans. I put my life in your hands is what he says in the lyrics there. Moving on. Next, I was speaking with Lisa Knowles-Smith, and we began talking about music, obviously, and talking about her ministry. We talked about the importance of maintaining the legacy of quartet gospel music in this country.
1: You know, being a part of something that has for years been a male-dominated genre, but of course we have had those who stood out, the Caravans, the Bear Sisters, you know, some of the ones that paved the way for us to do this. It's important that we keep the traditional sound of gospel music alive. And I think there is an audience, there is a generation of young people even now that love this hand-clapping, foot-stumping church sound that you get when you listen to quartet music. So it's extremely important. I'm grateful to be one of the ones that are still singing and still sharing the message globally to the world that, you know, traditional gospel quartet music is still alive and well.
2: Come on, we back again. Can we have a little more church with you? It's a simple song. It goes like this.

0: Will Smith and the Brown Singers with their current gospel song called Goodness. God's goodness is all over us. Let me tell you what's about to happen. I've got music on the way from individuals like Joanne Rosario. Phone calls from Gospel Tracks listeners throughout the United States. William Murphy is standing by. And I have some very special music I want to share with you. While we celebrate our 10th wedding anniversary, my wife is going to join us in just a little bit. Thank you for hanging out with us here at Gospel Tracks. This is definitely Walk Married Love.
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11: Hey, Walt Baby Love. This is Pamela Mayon calling from Baton Rouge, Louisiana.

0: We're going through a lot, and we just want everybody to be safe, and maybe with the blessings of God and everybody in the prayers, we can be successful in our accomplishments in my nursing career. And I ask for more jobs open up for me where I can come on up and finish my nursing at Southern University. And I ask everyone to pray for me, and may God bless everybody. Thank you and have a great morning.
1: Wow. Thank you, Pamela. Pamela Mayon from Baton Rouge, Louisiana. I am here to tell you, Pamela, God has got you. And it'll be our honor and our privilege to pray for you and your husband and your family and your career. Heavenly Father, you hear this request. Lord God, we thank you for our sister in Christ, Miss Pamela Mayon from Baton Rouge. God, here she is, getting her education at Southern University. God, wrap your arms around she and her husband as they continue not only to worship you and to glorify you and to lift you up, but believe in you. God, help her in her career endeavors now. And the same with her husband. Give them quality of health. And God, I know you will deliver them as your children, as a young couple striving to be productive members of society while loving, praising, and glorifying you. In Jesus' holy name, I say amen, amen, and amen. Pamela, this song is for you and your husband. It's from Joanne Rosario, and I think it's apropos. God is still on the throne. He's still in the miracle working and blessing business.

He cannot fail. 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Say it like you believe it. There is no failure.

0: William Murphy telling you there's no failure in God. Next, brothers and sisters, I was speaking to one of my favorite people, also from Louisiana. I'm talking about Corinne Hawthorne. And as we began to have more conversation, I asked her to tell us about her relationship with God.
1: My relationship with God is the most important thing to me in my life. Like I said, we already know I grew up in church, so God is nothing new to me. I don't think his presence is anything that's new to me. Like, I feel like it's something that I've always had. So I guess just me growing up with that, and every day it just gets stronger. And the fact for me, the fact that I can reach new levels and I'm not even to the place where he even wants me to be yet just blows my mind completely. But God is so amazing, and I'm just so thankful that he chose me to do what I'm doing. You know, like, they got people who don't even know, like, they don't really even know about God and how great he really is. And he blessed me to be able to be in a ministry, you know, to teach me the right things. Yeah, so

0: Corinne Hawthorne with her current single, His Favorite. My wife is with us. We're celebrating our 10th wedding anniversary. So, Reverend Patricia, God bless you. Happy anniversary. And thank you for coming to be with us. And you have to help me out here.
1: Oh, yeah. It's always a joy to be here. And it's even more special that it's our anniversary.
0: So what we're going to do, we're going to stop here, go to the break. But on the other side, some special stuff is about to happen to celebrate our 10th wedding anniversary.
1: Okay.
0: All right. This is Walt Baby and my wife,
1: Patricia.
0: Thank you very much. Thank you, Jesus.
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7: Hey, this is John Legend. I'm hanging out with Walt Baby Love.
8: Thank you, gang. We are ready for some classical old school music. And to do that, I have to utilize music that's gospel music as well as secular music that is apropos to celebrate our 10th wedding anniversary. And we are so grateful to God that he has blessed us with one another.
9: You know, I am so grateful for all the blessings that God has given us. Grateful for family and, you know, and just the little joys are so wonderful. You know, the joy of new life, our grandson Noah. And another one's coming in April that we can be excited about. Those things are what make life wonderful, just the simple things.
8: Men, follow me and pay attention to what I have to say. I want to quote a few scriptures and share them with you. They're very familiar, but many times men haven't paid attention to them because some preachers don't bring it up as much as they should, in my opinion. Proverbs 18 and 22 is the first one. It says this, "He who finds a wife finds what is good and receives favor from God." I know that's true. And then in Proverbs also 31, verses 10, 11, and 12, listen closely. "A wife of noble character, who can find? She is worth far more than rubies. Her husband has full confidence in her and lacks nothing of value." Oh, I know that's true also. And verse 12, "She brings him good, not harm, all the days of her life." Thank you, dear, for being who you are and who God has called you to be. I love you and happy anniversary. Here's our wedding song. From October 15th, 2016, look at what God has done. B.B. Winans says it all for us. I found love.
9: Thank you, honey. I love you. Thank you for that, those words. And, you know, I just love your voice. And when you say things like that, it's special. So thank you.
8: You're welcome.

0: Hallelujah. Glory to God. Look what God has done for us, Patricia. B.B. Winans, our wedding song, I Found Love.
1: Absolutely. And that song speaks volumes. And when I found you, I did find love. God bless you.
0: Thank you, dear. Now, going back to my countdown days, I have to use some secular music, audience. Y'all know this one. Teddy Pendergrass, Sweetheart, This Is What It Means From My Heart. You're my greatest, my latest inspiration.

0: That says it all for me. This woman keeps lifting me up higher, y'all. Teddy Pendergrass, and you're my latest, my greatest inspiration.
1: This day is so special, you know, because you're blending in songs that speak to our anniversary, our occasion. And thank you, listeners, for, you know, also sharing this with us. And it's something that doesn't happen often, so I'm glad we're doing it.

0: my lady love. Patricia, happy anniversary, baby. I love you. I love you. I love you. I thank God for allowing us to be in each other's lives.
1: Amen. I love you too. And each day I love you more and more. And I'm so grateful for this 10 years. It's been wonderful. It's been a gift from God. And I'm so blessed to be a part of your life. You know, and thank you all the listeners for the well wishes and the congratulations. It means a lot because it just lets us know that you are happy with us. And we don't take those call-ins or texts or emails lightly, and we're just grateful to get them because we are here because of you, and thank you.
0: Hey, we'll be right back after the break. I've got music on the way from Ernest Pugh and Pastor Mike Jr.
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0: 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Just remember, we're often imitated, but never ever duplicated. Brothers and sisters, here's Ernest Pugh with his current single, Your Glory, to See You.
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5: Walt Baby Love, my name is Christine Ray. I listen to your program every Sunday morning. I live with epilepsy. And you said one time on your program, November was Epilepsy Month. Preacher throw me out the churches because of my seizures. So I have church right here with you every Sunday morning. May God continue to bless you because you bless so many of us. Have a great day.
6: Christine Ray, she didn't tell us what city she's calling from. We have mentioned in the past about National Epilepsy Month during our medical moment. And I think it's, you know, terrible that those ministers didn't have compassion from the standpoint of having someone be at the church that has a medical background. That's what I do. You know, what do you think about that?
7: Absolutely, and I'm not sure of the size of your church, and maybe it's some fear that some of your congregations that you've dealt with have had, and we just pray for you that you can still one day find a church that's equipped to handle your medical condition. And, you know, it's some churches may be fearful. They may not have the medical staff necessary to accommodate your needs, but we're going to continue to pray for you that the Lord will meet you wherever you are.
6: And we're thankful that you listen to Gospel Tracks and we've become your church. So Christine, we're going to pray for you. Heavenly Father, we just bless your holy name. We thank you for our sister in Christ, Christine Ray. God, we ask you to send your Holy Spirit to comfort her. And Lord God, if the opportunity presents itself, that maybe she can attend a local church. God, we don't know all of the circumstances, but we know one thing, compassion and love make the difference. And God, we thank you for the fact we can be her church here at Gospel Tracks. In Jesus' holy name, we say amen, amen, and amen. Christine Ray, we're playing this next song for you. Just remember, God loves us. It's new music from Jordan Armstrong.

Jordan Armstrong, God Loves Us. Music here at First Writer on Gospel Tracks. I would love for you to leave us a message on our Facebook page. All you have to do is search Gospel Tracks Show or Walt Baby Love. That's Gospel Tracks Show or Walt Baby Love on Instagram. It's gospel_tracks.

0: track staff getting their holy dance on. Old time gospel from Kalante, Gavin, and At the Meeting. Prior to that, you heard the number one gospel song in the country from Fresh Start Worship and Marquise Gold with You Are. Brothers and sisters, we want to shout out to all of our listeners in Nairobi, Kenya. They hear us over Capital FM every Sunday afternoon. It's 98.4 FM there in Nairobi. When we were there 2 years ago, they really blessed us. They just rolled out the red carpet.
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0: 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And Pastor Shadrach and all the others, Bishop Kwaka, as well as Archbishop

0: Winnie Atutu. We're looking forward to being there one more time. 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Thank you, Nairobi. 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
0: It is Walt Baby Love, and we are celebrating our 10th wedding anniversary. But before we get to all of that, I want to share with you this week's Gospel Tracks Medical Moment. I want to talk to you about caregiving and all the things you need to be aware of. I mean, over the past few years, increasing number of working people have gained caregiving responsibilities for a loved one, and most times they only have a short amount of time to prepare for this situation. Now, the additional responsibilities for caregiving could include dealing with health problems, issues of independence, as well as the high costs associated with caregiving, both personal and financially. 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Learn about the insurance coverage that your loved one has. What types of things does Medicare cover? Does it include medications, dentures, eyeglasses, and extended nursing home care? Also, determine what else you may need to set aside money for in these circumstances. Then finally, explore all your legal options that are available to you. 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Caregiving is a massive responsibility, and hopefully some of these suggestions that we

0: given you will get you started in the right direction should you be called upon to care for a loved one. That's this week's timely and informative Gospel Tracks Medical Moment. Well, just 2 weeks ago, we celebrated the one-year birthday of our grandson, Noah, in Sacramento, California.
1: Oh, my God. It was a blast, you know, and oh, my God, he was like the prince of the party. You know, he's just came into a world filled with love from both sides of the family, and I'm just grateful to be his grandma.
0: Yeah. Talk about just life itself as a minister.
1: You know, life itself is, as a minister, has allowed me to experience so many things with so many different people through their hardships and everything. I guess many times we're like first responders, to be available to people in need in all kinds of situations. And I thank God for that. And I just thank God that we're able to help whenever we can. When we were coming home from a trip from north, there was a gentleman, he had just lost his wife. She had overdosed, and he was distraught before he got on the flight. He missed the plane, and he wanted to get on our flight, and I guess he was having some issues, and he was shaken. And, you know, we were able to, you know, comfort him, and, you know, he really appreciated, you know, our presence at that moment. So times like that, I'm glad God has called us to ministry, because, you know, he's given us a heart of compassion, and not everybody has that, to meet the needs of people when the time comes. And so I'm grateful what God has called us to.
0: We're celebrating our 10th wedding anniversary, and I had two more songs that I wanted to share with you. They come from the secular world, but it speaks to our lives together that God has given us as husband and as wife. The first song comes from Bill Withers and Grover Washington Jr. The song is called Just the Two of Us.
1: Oh, yeah.
0: You like that?
1: Oh, yeah. It speaks volumes.

0: Prince and the New Power Generation and Strolin' here at Gospel Tracks. Sweetheart, happy anniversary. Happy 10th anniversary, I should say. God bless you.
1: Yes, happy anniversary to you too.
0: Well, brothers and sisters, just know this. There's 25 days left until we go to the polls and vote for the midterm elections here in the United States of America. Make sure you are registered to vote. You have all your documents necessary in case certain people, you know who I'm talking about, try to make it difficult for you to vote if you're voting in person. If you received your mail-in ballot, hopefully you've already filled it out and turned it in ahead of time, because voting happens on Tuesday, November the 3rd, 2026. Having said that, I was thinking politically when I was speaking with Kirk Franklin, and I asked him his thoughts about how we can actually change the direction of our nation, which we feel is going in the wrong direction.
2: What we can do as Christians to change the trajectory of what the country is going through right now is to not just preach the gospel and sing the gospel, but live the gospel. If every Christian would be spirit-led and walk in the humility of God's word and will always see themselves as a sinner saved by grace, we can address racism, we can address classism, we can address socioeconomic issues, because we will begin to see ourselves as recipients of grace, an elitist front that is here to be able to preach at people, but we are sharing with people a gospel that transformed our lives as well.
3: I just want to say,

One more time. I just want to say, I need a witness up in here. I need a witness up there. For everything. I want to thank.

0: from Kirk Franklin featuring Karen Clark Sheard. Thank you for everything. We need to thank God for everything, the good, the bad, and the ugly, because sometimes certain things happen in our lives that we think are so bad, but in reality, it's just a test. Hallelujah, somebody. This is definitely Walt Baby Love. I'll be right back. Stick with me. I've got more because we want to share our faith phone line presence with you in just a little bit.
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4: 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I know you have a testimony. 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Well, if you just want prayer, call us, 1-877-925-8568. 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
5: Good morning. I am really happy. My name is Henrietta Garrett. Walk, baby, love, must the walk, baby, know who you be. Pray for me and my family. Thank you so very much. God is good. I listen to you all the time, but I never got a chance to get your number. I got it now in my phone. Thank you so much.
6: Dear Walt, baby love, this is Ricky Daniel from Birmingham, Alabama. I used to listen to you while I was living in San Bernardino, California, when you was on the other side of the music. You have a blessed day. God love you and keep blessing you.

0: tell you, we're going to have a little church here at Gospel Tracks. We do that with the help of individuals like B.B. Munnins, All to Thee, a traditional worship song. Listen, let's go before the throne of grace. We're going to pray for some folks who called in, as well as the people that we prayed with throughout the week. Heavenly Father, we bless your holy name. We thank you, God, for your son, Jesus. We thank you for life, and we thank you for laughter, and we thank you for salvation and the opportunity to have everlasting life with you one day. Now, God, we want to lift up Miss Henrietta Garrett. She didn't tell us what city she's calling from, but I could hear in her voice, God, she's been with you a long time. Bless her, not only physically, God, and spiritually, but intellectually. Take care of her mind, God, so that she has a sound mind at all times. Lord God, we thank you for the fact that she listens to Gospel Tracks each and every weekend. We become her church also. God, she loves us. She cares about what happens to us. God, you have sent these people to us to pray with and to pray for. I ask you sincerely and humbly to hear our prayer. Keep your protective arms around her and bless her from the crown of her head to the soles of her feet. In Jesus' holy name, we say amen, amen, and amen. And then my man, Ricky Daniels, he gave us a call from Birmingham, Alabama. He said he remembers me from the other side of the music. You know what he means by that, right? He's talking about our first syndicated radio program called The Countdown with Walt Baby Love playing R&B music for many years, starting in 1995. God put it in my spirit and in the spirit of program directors across America in the African-American community and said, Walt, start a gospel program. Do both at the same time. So we listened. We were obedient. And Gospel Tracks is now in its 31st year. And the countdown went 29 years. We're going to pray for you, Ricky, right quick. Heavenly Father, we thank you for our brother, Ricky Daniels, there in Birmingham, Alabama. Bless him, God. Keep him safe. Keep him on the right track. Give him wellness of health and a sound mind. In Jesus' holy name, we say amen, amen, and amen. Lord God, we wrap up our prayer, as always, thanking you for the brave men and women of the United States military serving in the United States military in harm's way, and those that are training and being in support groups and things of that nature that may have to come to their assistance as well as be in combat themselves. Then take care of our first responders, Lord. Those in law enforcement, firefighters, paramedics. God, you let me sin a lot. Thank you for keeping me alive. Thank you for our 10th anniversary. In Jesus' name, I say amen, amen, and amen. I'm trying to hold it together, y'all. It's Renee Spearman as she presents Montel Jordan and Kim Burrell. And you chose me. I think that's my life, God. You chose me.
1: Thank you, God, for giving us our identity in you. We can know who we are because we know whose we are. And we don't have to work for your approval. You've called us by name.

0: that's what you call top three music on all the gospel music charts in America. Renee Spearman as she presents Montel Jordan and Kim Burrell, and You Chose Me. After the break, we're getting ready for our inspirational thought of the week. Plus, my lovely wife, Reverend Patricia, she's going to join us after I read what God has inspired me to share with you from His Holy Bible and some more music from individuals like Dwayne Harvey and Jabari Johnson.
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5: Hey, hey, hey, hey! Yes, you. I'm not yelling at you, but I'm trying to get your attention. I'm going to share God's holy word with you from his holy Bible. It's our inspirational thought of the week. James chapter 1, verse 2 through 8. Then we're going to drop down and read verse 12. James chapter 1, verse 2. Consider it pure joy, my brothers, whenever you face trials of many kinds, because you know that the testing of your faith develops perseverance. Here's verse 4. Perseverance must finish its work so that you may be mature and complete, not lacking anything. If any of you lacks wisdom, he should ask God, who gives generously to all without finding fault, and it will be given to him. But when he asks, he must believe and not doubt, because he who doubts is like the waves of the sea, blown and tossed by the wind. That man should not think he will receive anything from the Lord. Why? Because he is a double-minded man, unstable in all he does. Now drop down to verse 12. Blessed is the man who perseveres under trial, because when he has stood the test, he will receive the crown of life that God has promised to those who love him. That's James chapter 1, verse 2 through 8, and verse 12. Receive that promise. Receive that crown of glory in the end. I promise music from Dwayne Harvey. He's singing about our goal. He's singing about our home. He's talking.

0: Music you heard first right here on Gospel Tracks from Jabari Johnson and Can't Stop. I'm telling you, I am just praising his holy name, dear.
1: Amen. I thank God for you. You know, I was just sitting here just thinking about, you know, how greatly God has blessed us. When I think of blessings, I just think about, you know, those things that people may not even consider, like peace. You know, when you walk into our home, there is peace, there is calm, and I thank God for that. The presence of the Holy Spirit is here. When people come here, they feel it. And I just thank God for that. And I just thank God that you're a godly man.
0: And I thank God you're a godly woman. Listen, dear, I got to have a little prayer. So have prayer with me and our audience around the world right now. Most gracious and loving Heavenly Father, we thank you so very much for the blessing of life today, because we know your holy word says that life is a gift from God. We can't thank you enough, Father. We want you to know how grateful we are. In the name of your Son, Jesus, we say amen, amen, and amen. As always, we want you to know we do this program in the name of our Lord and Savior, Jesus Christ. We also like keeping the name of our Father in the ministry alive, the Reverend Prophet L.K. Johnson, who was the founder of the first house of prayer, the city of Chicago. He's got home to be with the Lord back in 2007.

0: He was 101 years of age. Well, that about does it for this week. I want you to tune in next week, same time, same station, when we'll bless you with the best gospel and inspirational entertainment from around the world. Gospel Tracks is a Walt Baby Love production in conjunction with Reach Media, Inc. My associate producer is Marisha Oliveras. My senior producer in heaven is my lovely mother, Mrs. Dorothy Barnes, always praying for us, advocating for us, thanking Jesus personally for taking care of us. 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This is Definitely Walt, Baby Love, and may God bless you and your family. Always remember, the family that prays together sure enough has the opportunity to stay together. I'll see y'all next weekend. Be blessed in the Lord. And as always, I'll be Airborne Gang. Bless you. 82nd Airborne Division.
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4: Salem Baptist Church, Jackson, Tennessee. We welcome you into our service as we praise the Lord. 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

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Amen. Revelation today. Chapter 3, 19 through 22. Amen. If you have it, we stand for the reading of the word. If you have it.

Revelation 3, verses 19 through 22. And the word of the Lord reads, as many as I love, I rebuke and chasten. Therefore be zealous and repent. Behold, I stand at the door and knock. If anyone hears my voice and open the door, I will come in to him and dine with him, and he with me. To him who overcomes, I will grant to sit with me on my throne, as I also overcame and sat down with my Father on his throne. He who has an ear, let him hear what the Spirit says to the churches. Let us pray. Father God, in the name of Jesus, Lord, we thank you for your word, Lord. Amen. Word to go forth, Lord, to call the lost, Lord. Heal the sick, Lord. Father God, heal the brokenhearted, Father God. Your word that delivers, Lord, and sets free. Father God, we thank you for it right now, Lord. Bless this preacher, Lord, this pastor. If I go through, Lord, and deliver the message you've given to me to deliver. Give me strength, Lord, to do in the boldness to do what you've called me to do. We thank you and we praise you. In your precious Son, in Jesus' name, amen. You may be seated in the presence of the Lord. For the word of God is alive and active, chopping in the two-edged sword. It penetrates even to dividing soul and spirit, joints and marrow. It judges the thoughts and attitudes of the heart. The word became flesh and dwelt among men. His name is Jesus Christ. Jesus is knocking. Jesus is knocking. In this word, in God's word, we find out that God tells us who he is. God is love. Not that he loves, not that he loves, but he is love. Amen. So God's love is demonstrated not by words alone. He demonstrates his love in our lives every day. Amen. Amen. By giving us bright, a breath, and life in our way of being. So it's demonstrated. He just don't say it with his mouth. He demonstrated our actions. Amen. So Jesus, the Son of God, the second person of the Trinity, loves us as much as God does. We look into the scripture today, he says he does. He loves us just as much. We use the term second person, not because Jesus is lesser than God, but that's how we identify the Trinity. God the Father, God the Son, and God the Holy Spirit. All three are one, and all three are equal. Amen. And when Jesus equated himself with God, they say he was a blasphemer in Jerusalem. They wanted to stone him. But he just stated what the truth was. He is one with God. He is God. Amen. God that came down in the flesh. Amen. Sometimes we have a hard time getting our mind around that sometimes. So it's not a ranking. We're not ranking the levels of the Trinity, first, second, and third, because you God first and Jesus Christ the Son and the Holy Spirit third. There's no ranking. Because God, the Holy Spirit, is here with us today. Amen. He's everywhere. Amen. Jesus as a body in Jesus as the body of a man only can be at one place at one time. And by himself, he said, I will pray to the Father. He shall send you the Holy Spirit, who will be with you always. Amen. So the Holy Spirit with us always. So here we have now that they're one separate but equal. One separate. So this is the mystery. They are one. They are separate, but they also are equal. This is the mystery. Amen. That's what Paul calls it. So Jesus tells us that he loves first. He loves. He rebukes and he chastens. He loves us. No doubt he loves us because he died for us. There's no doubt that he loves us because he suffered for us. There's no doubt that he loves us because he left a heavenly, majestic place, a heavenly place where there was no sin. Come on here, somebody. Came down in the body of a child, Jesus Christ, and dwelt with sin in this world. Amen. So he left a holy place to come down to save us who was in a sinful place. And he had to now know what sin was, because now he's in the presence of sin every day, embodied as Jesus Christ. So no doubt he loves us because he left his place. Amen. Who would want to leave a place like that? To come down to a place like this. It had to be love. Had to be love. So here he was that he came down, he was sinless. He came down to die for a sinful world. He who was sinless. It had to be somebody who was sinless. Somebody who had not. Who had not have now is that he had faced this. So now he had came down to pay our sin debt in full. Amen. Paying in full on Calvary Hill. When I was a little child, my mother had me go to the town to pay all the bills. I was her cashier, a treasurer, whatever you want to call it. And she would count her bill money to me. She didn't want to go to this place because, you know, when she worked. But she didn't have cash all through the week to buy food all the way. So she had an account.
at the grocery store.

Amen. We didn't get no food stamp. My mother made $139 a week, with too much money for the government, with 9 children. So we didn't get no food stamps. So that was just too much money. Amen. For the government to give us any assistance. So, okay. So she would give out her money, just go to the grocery store, just go to the gas station, because she put her gas on credit because she wouldn't get work every day. All right. So I would take the money in, and I would pay on her bill. Well, sometimes I would go in, I would pay on the bill, but they paid the bill off. And they had these little cash, these little check they wrote your account on. And they would stamp it, paid in full. Because the debt now had been covered. Don't you know when Jesus died on Calvary, he stamped all your bills. Everything you owe Satan was stamped, paid in full. In his spirit, we have to know that Jesus paid our debt. Right there on Calvary, we don't owe the world nothing. Come on here, somebody. We don't owe Satan nothing, but Jesus already paid the price in full. That ought to make you want to shout right there. Come on here, somebody. We have these church markets, and there are people out there burning their church market in the pond. They be jumping around and running shout because their debt has been paid in full. They ain't got to send that mortgage check in every month anymore. So now, if you pay your house off, you still ought to be shouting. When you pay that car off, you still ought to be shouting. Come on, you pay that credit card off, you ought to be shouting. Hallelujah. Paid in full. Hallelujah to the Lamb. Hallelujah to the Lamb. Hallelujah to the Lamb. I paid my other truck off. I got this thing stamped, paid in full from the bank. I said, thank you, Lord. Amen. Amen. So he read it now. So he had paid our debt with his own blood. Amen. With his blood, devil don't care. So he has a right to rebuke. He has a right to chase him. Because he gave it all for us. He rebukes us. Rebuking means that he criticized our behavior or activity. Amen. And we don't like to be criticized. Amen. We don't like criticism. We want everything to, oh, you're so wonderful. Everything's so great. Oh, the sun came up and you got out of bed this morning and went down when you went to bed tonight. You know, you're just so wonderful. God, you're just a blessing to everybody. Amen. But you can't stand no criticism. But Jesus, I'm going to rebuke you because your ways are not right. That's what he telling the church at Laodicea. He telling me your ways are not right. Amen. So I'm going to rebuke you in your way. So why? So he's going to rebuke you so you'll change your way. That's why we chastise children. I know we don't do it the way we used to now growing up. I kind of miss those days because right then, my mother did. She just beat you down and threw you down and just kicked you until you just submitted. Amen. We don't do that no more. And the jails are full. And the jails are full. Amen. But Jesus, he's not thinking about no jail. He's not thinking about the jail. What he's going to do, he's going to keep you held down till you submit. Amen. Why you keep kicking against the prick, Paul? So you can't win this battle. You can't win this battle because you're kicking against the Lord. So when he rebukes you, he criticizes you, it's for our own good. I say, you, me too. When he criticizes, it's for our own good. When he rebukes us, it's for our own good. Our problem is that we like doing what we're doing and the way we're doing it, so we don't come under rebuke. We don't come under criticism. We keep getting the same thing that we always have gotten. And we wonder why God is not blessing us. We wonder why God is not favoring us because we keep on doing the same thing we've always done. Amen. Amen. So he said he not only gonna criticize her and rebuke her, but he's gonna chastise her. He's gonna take the switch out. Yeah. Amen. Amen. Amen. He's gonna take the switch out. He's gonna go to work. Amen. Amen. You can't work enough hours. Amen. Come on here, somebody. Amen. You can't beg enough. Well. You can't give him up under that pressure. Come on, somebody. Because when God put that pressure on your neck, it's on your neck. Ain't nobody can get it off of you. The Lord's switch is real. Invisible scars, I like to call them. Invisible. So not to the eye. You can't see them because they're all inside. Come on, somebody. They're all inside. So he chastised us from the inside. Amen. Nobody sees the pain you're in. Nobody sees the struggle that you're in. Nobody can see it because God is doing it all eternally. Amen. Even though you might look like you're doing everything wrong on the outside, on the

0: inside you're in turmoil.
1: Come on.
0: Because you're fighting against God. You're fighting against correction. And that's what he's telling these Christians. You're fighting against correction. You're fighting against what I'm trying to tell you is right. And you're not going to move any farther than you're moving until you get it right.
1: Hallelujah.
0: Until you get it right.
1: Get it right.
0: Amen. Amen. Yeah. Amen. So we have, so see, our problem is we want to blame everything on the devil.
1: Come on now.
0: We want to blame everything on the devil.
1: Yeah.
0: The devil got me down. The devil take it from me. Devil fight me. Sometimes it's the Lord.
1: Come on.
0: Standing on your bed at night. It ain't no demon. It ain't no devil. Sometimes it's the Lord standing on your bed at night. Tell you that you're wrong in your ways. Come on here, somebody. Tell you you're not doing the right thing. Tell you to change what you're doing. Amen. Amen. Amen. I believe the Lord will answer our prayers. We just did what he told us to do.
1: Yes. All right.
0: Amen. Believe what he tell us to believe.
1: Yes.
0: Amen. Yeah, believe what he tell us to believe. So here we have now Jesus telling me I'm going to do all these things because he want to bring us to a point of repentance. Repent means to turn away from what you were doing. Turn away from the sin. And then from the Lord, you're not going to go back to it again. Amen. Amen. So not to repeat. Repentance leads us not to repeat those sins. A true repentant heart has left it for good. A true repentant heart. That I'm not going to repent today just so the Lord let me alone. And then next month, I'm going to go back and pick up what I was doing, what God tried to bring me out of.
1: Yeah.
0: Amen. That's not a repentant heart. A repentant heart said, Lord, I'm going to change my way to satisfy you, Lord. I'm never going to go back to that again. That's a repentant heart. Then God, you have to repent of, then I will to welcome you in. We gotta be repentant. We gotta say, Lord, I'm not gonna do this more. But he wants you to be earnest and honest.
1: Amen.
0: Because he can work. He can work with you if you're honest.
1: Yes.
0: And he understands, Lord, I can't help myself.
1: Yes.
0: Today.
1: Today.
0: Yeah, today. But eventually he wants you to get in that word and find some strength. Come on, here, somebody. He wants you to go in that Bible study and find some strength. He wants you to go in that service and find some strength. The change, not temporarily, but permanently. Come on, here, somebody. He'll take that. He's the Lord. I'm weak right now in my faith. I can help myself right now. Lord, I need you to help me. Bring me out. He'll give you the help to bring you out. But you got to ask for the help. Amen. Amen. And this church at Laodicea, they had been so puffed up. They were so arrogant about themselves. They had all this money and they had all these possessions. They had all these houses. But Laodicea was a wealthy place. And God himself called it the lukewarm church. But let me tell you this. The building wasn't lukewarm. The people in it were.
1: Yeah.
0: Now I do my research on my scripture now. And I'm researching this scripture today, and I was still reading and praying about, and they were talking about this building. I said, No, it winds up the building was this and that. No, it wasn't about the building. It was about the people in the building. Come on, somebody. It wasn't about the building structure, because the building structure can't change. So when you talk about, he was talking about the church, the building, it wasn't the church or the building, it was the people in there that made up the church. Because the church is a group of body of believers that are coming together to worship the Lord. That's what a church is. It's not about the building, the doors you walk into. Come on, somebody. It's about the building that's inside your heart. Come on, somebody. The building inside you. That's what Jesus is talking about. It's not the physical building. He ain't talking about the physical building that had become cold and lukewarm. He was talking about the people inside the building. Amen. Because the building can heat up artificially and still be cold. Come on, somebody. So he wasn't talking about, he was talking about the people that came there to worship. They were so puffed up from them that they thought they had it going on, that they could not change, that their heart had turned away from God, and they didn't realize it. Probably they had left God. They probably didn't realize it. They had left it.
1: Help us.
0: But Jesus is telling them right now, you have left your first love.
1: Come on,
0: somebody. You have left your first love. So here we are now. He's saying that the group of believers now, that they have closed the door on God. They've closed the door. The door, in Romans 10:89, it said the door of your heart, amen, has to be open to the Lord. The reason

0: can't get no help because the doors of their heart is closed. Jesus. Amen. When you have a hard heart, come on to somebody. When you have a hard heart, God is going to do something to soften that heart. Amen. He's going to do something to soften it up. Especially if your hard heart is not right. Come on here, somebody. So the Laodicean Church, they had a hard heart again. So they weren't receiving the word. The word was falling on them, but they weren't receiving the word. Hallelujah to the Lamb. You can sit in church all your life, and you never open your heart and mind up to receive God's word. You're never going to change. They were going to change. Sit up there and hold your head down. Not me. Might poke your lip out like a mad child. Ain't talking about me. Ain't talking about me. You're talking about her. You know? So, when we do that, we put God in a position that he can't bless. Amen. I have to be sitting in a position that I can get the word from the Lord so he can work on my heart. Amen. So he can fix my heart. Because my heart ain't right, I can't treat everybody right. If my heart is not right, I can't love right. If my heart is not right, nobody's going to come up here and be a part of Salem. If our heart is not right. Yeah. Amen. If a heart is not right. Because people say something wrong with you when they walk through the door. Yeah. Amen. Number one, Satan's going to point it out. Amen. He's gonna point it out.
1: Come on, he's
0: gonna do it. So we got to be in the right standing with the Lord. And here it is. Jesus said, "I'm gonna stand at the door and I'm gonna knock on the door. I'm gonna knock at your door, the door of your heart." How many of us got our heart close to Jesus? How many of us got our heart close to the Word? How many got our heart close to the truth? Come on, somebody. Our heart is closed. His heart, and Jesus can't get in because the door has been locked. And I lock it with what I am telling. I'm not going to change. I'm not going to do what you tell me to do, Lord. I'm not going to help those you tell me to help, Lord. I'm going to keep on being by myself and doing what I want to do. And my heart is hard against that. Amen. He said, feed the hungry. Why don't we feed them? They got government. And the government going to feed them? He didn't tell the government to feed them. He said the church.
1: Amen.
0: Amen. Amen. Amen. They naked with no clothes on. Well, let the government go get a program. Can he get a program and go get some clothes? He didn't tell the government to give him no clothes. He told us to give him clothes. Come on here, somebody. Wait, don't they hire somebody to go take care of the sick? No, he didn't tell them to hire nobody. He said, you go take care of the sick. Amen. You go take care of the sick. But still, oh, they got them people running around in a little car. Ain't them people in the home going to go see them today? Ain't they going to go see them today? But that's not what God left the church to do. God left that for the church to do. I'm not saying those things are not relevant. I'm not saying those things are not important. But some things that the saint needed can't get from that man running around in a little car, going around to check on them, see they took their medicine that day. Sometimes they need a hug and tell somebody, I tell them I love you. And I'm praying for you. Come on here, somebody. That's something that, a lot of times that little car ain't bringing that to the door.
1: Hallelujah.
0: Hallelujah to the Lamb. That's what the saints are for. Yeah. Hallelujah to the Lamb. Yeah. That's what the saints are. And Jesus here in the book of the third chapter, he's calling the church of Laodicea out. Those people in that church, he's calling them out and telling them exactly how they are.
1: Well.
0: Because now he's rebuking them.
1: Come on, man.
0: He's rebuking them for their attitude. He's rebuking them for their actions. He rebuked them because they have no love in their heart for their fellow man. Amen. And he's chasing them. He's chasing them. So he said, and Jesus said, you can do this because I have overcome the world. You can do it if you're in me, you can overcome them because I have overcome the world. And that's what he said in the book of John, I have come and I have overcome this world. We have defeated this world through Jesus Christ. He's on God, but we are all overcomers. If we believe in Christ. If we believe Jesus died for all our sins, if we believe that he sacrificed himself, if we believe that we're the part of the body of Christ, then we have overcome. Our problem is that we're not acting like we're part of the body of Christ. Would the body fight with one another? Would the arm fight with the arm? The leg fight with the leg? Fight with the hands? Amen. When I've been on time, my shoes, baby, which was a task, but I felt 3 pounds the last couple of days. But I know my hands have to work together.
1: Come on.
0: Come on, somebody. One hand will say, I'm going to make a loop.

0: But no, I want to make the loop. Listen, I want to tie. No. One got to make the loop and one got to tie. They got to work hand in hand. My shoes wouldn't have been tied. It's just, that's the way it is in the church. We're going to move forward with God. We all got to be working together to tie the shoe. Everybody can't be throwing the loop at the same time. Everybody can't be drawing the string at the same time. Hallelujah to that. Here we have now is that through this, Jesus tells us, if we change our ways and we forsake the traps of life, if the things of this world have not become our God, if we put our relationship with God above everything else, if we repent of ours, and then he said, I will myself invite you into heaven.
1: Come on, man.
0: I myself am going to invite you in, and you'll sit with me on my throne. How great would that be? How great would that be? But he only asked us to do a couple of things. We can't earn this. It's given.
1: Oh,
0: it's given. We can't earn it. It's given. It's given up by what Jesus Christ did on Calvary, our sin. It's given up because Jesus loved God, loved us that he sent his son down to die on Calvary. He loved us enough that he sent him down. So now it's not earned, but it's given. It's a gift. For the gift of God is what? Eternal life. That's why the Bible says it's a gift. Amen. We cannot earn it. You cannot buy it. You cannot worship and get it because God himself said, I give you a free gift. All we got to do is accept the free gift of salvation. That's all we have to do. Amen. In order to do it, have that free gift of salvation, either one, we have to confess our mouth and believe in our heart that Jesus died on Calvary for our sin. Thou shalt be saved. Believe in your open your heart. Believe in your heart, not your mind. Believe in your heart. And confess with your mouth when you hear that Jesus Christ died on Calvary for your sin, thou shalt be saved. It always has been a hard thing. But Jesus looked at the heart of man. Matter of fact, I looked at the heart of man, all I see is evil. Amen. I looked at man. And all evil in me. Amen. He see evil in you. I looked at man, all I do is see evil. Because before my son came, we all was evil. Before I sent my son, we all was lost. Before I sent my son, we could not change because we didn't have the power to change. But I sent my son now down to the down. So the blood now has changed me. The blood has washed me clean. Hallelujah. The blood has set me free. Hallelujah to that. So now when God see me, he see me through Calvary. He don't see sin for Nathan no more. He see me through the cross of Calvary where his son died for my sin. He see me die. I look like what? A child of God. Even though I look like a child, I might not act like a child of God all the time. But what God sees is a child of God because he sees me through the cross of Calvary. And when his son got done, he said, all finished. He finished my salvation. He finished my killing. He finished me right there on Calvary. It is all finished. I thank you, God, for Jesus Christ. Amen. Thank you, God, for the Holy Spirit. Amen. So we thank you, Lord, that Jesus died on Calvary for our sins, that we can come into a state of repentance. A state of repentance. And we can know now that we will be seated in heaven with Christ. Amen. Amen. Hallelujah to the Lamb. And the word of God said, we shall be like him. Hallelujah. We shall be like our Savior. I tell you right now, I'm not like him now, but when I get that resurrection body, and I'll be resurrected up in eternal life, I'm going to be just like Christ. Hallelujah to the Lamb. I'm working my way there. Are you with me? Are we working our way there? Because we ain't there just yet. Come on here, somebody. When I die, I might not be there just yet. But what Christ did on Calvary enough is going to be enough. It's going to be enough to raise me up out of that grave. It's going to be enough for me to enter into the heaven of heaven. That my Father's going to say, enter in, thou good and faithful servant. Because Jesus Christ did enough for me. He did enough for me. Did he do enough for you? He did enough for you. All you gotta do is open your heart and receive it. Offer you Christ today. Offer you Christ today. You gotta step.
2: 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GPS us and come praise the Lord with us. Our Sunday morning service began at 9 a.m. Be blessed in the name of the Lord.
3: This is Pastor Nathan Chris Sr., Salem Missionary Baptist Church. Today we examine 1 Corinthians chapter 13, verse 4. Paul tells the church, love is patient, Love is kind.

0: It does not envy. It does not boast. It is not proud. It does not dishonor others. It is not self-seeking. Martin Luther King Jr. says that power without love is reckless and abusive, and that love without power is weak. Our black men and boys struggle with this every day, power without love. Some believe to live by the gun, which produces death and destruction, is a source of power. But giving the power without love for our brothers and sisters produces death and destruction. Paul said the greatest gift of all gifts is love. Stop the violence. Be blessed in your walk with the Lord. Get registered to vote. The greatest power we have as Americans is our right to vote. But in order to exercise that right, we must be registered to vote. Exercise your greatest power. Get registered and vote for the person of your choice. That's real power. Be blessed in the name of the Lord. This is Pastor Nathan Chris Sr. Thanks for listening to our program. 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May the love of God, the grace of our Lord Jesus Christ, and the fellowship of the Holy Spirit rest upon you. Be blessed in the name of the Lord.
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3: Welcome to For the District, the podcast for Jackson Madison County Schools. I'm Greg Hammond, Chief of Public Information for JMCSS, and this morning we are spotlighting The Tribe. That's right, Northside High School. We're going to look at their CTE programs. That's Career in Technical Education. These classes give students the opportunity to either step right into the workforce or to go the college route to gain additional training and skills in education before going into various industries. To help me in this conversation, I've invited Frank Bohannock, Associate Instructor for Automotive Technology at Northside High School, along with Danielle Shaw Jones, BioSTEM teacher at Northside. Miss Shaw Jones, let me pick on you for a minute. Are you still coaching volleyball? I guess I should have asked that before the interview. I didn't remember.
4: I am still coaching volleyball, and now I have picked up cheerleading. So
3: you wear many hats there at Northside. So, Miss Shaw Jones, how many years have you been at Northside?
4: I have been at Northside for 17 years.
3: Awesome. And so, first of all, thank you. Having worked in the classroom and done just a little bit of coaching, and then working in the media, I don't think the general public realizes the time investments yes. that teachers and coaches and club advisors put into investing in our children.
4: Yes.
3: So from the outset, let me say thank you.
4: Thank you.
3: Mr. Bohannock, I guess you may be the rookie in this conversation. How long have you been at Northside?
5: This is my second year here, and I'm proud to be here. I'm really enjoying Northside and how the staff is and how everybody's backed me up with relaunching this program to a high standard.
4: Yes.
3: Mr. Bohannock, I know you've only been at Northside 2 years, but Dr. Brian Chandler has complimented you all, the both of you, over the last several weeks. So I wanted to make this a priority to visit with you this morning. So first off, before we get into the BioSTEM program and the automotive technology program, let's tell people a bit about yourselves. We'll start with Miss Danielle Shaw Jones. Miss Jones, tell us about yourself and how you got into education.
4: First off, my name is Danielle Shaw Jones. My students know me as Miss Grant because I did get married this past summer. I have been teaching, like I said, for 17 years at Northside, 18 years total. I got

0: got into education because of my family, mainly. My father was an educator in Jackson, Madison County school systems for an ample amount of years. I didn't start off wanting to be an educator. I was a tutor for years, and then I ended up, because of some circumstances, ended up going into education. And at first, I did not want to do it because I was going into my father's footsteps, and it's hard. If anybody knows my dad, they knew it was hard to fill those footsteps, but it was something that I was very proud of, and I know he was proud that I went into that field as well.
1: Let me interject real quick. So, was this Dan Shaw?
0: Yes, Dr. Dan Shaw Jr.
1: A very, very familiar name for folks who grew up in Jackson and went to our schools. And congratulations, Ms. Grant.
0: Thank you.
1: Mr. Bohannick, kind of give us your story, how you got into education.
2: I went right out of high school to Marine Mechanic School at AMI in Daytona Beach and loved the mechanical aspect of things. But the marine aspect is seasonal. So in the wintertime, you'd have to find something else to do. So I started working for Nissan and grew a path with them, even worked with them young when I was 14 years old and went through a ProCap program with them and went back to them and worked for Nissan for 30 years. Went from being an apprentice to a master mechanic to a lead operations officer for dealerships. Worked with engineering departments, created recalls, technical service bulletins. Worked with them 30 years and decided to retire with them. And I went into the teaching with TCAT, and they have set me up over here with Northside's dual enrollment program to run Northside, and it has been very rewarding to me. I really enjoy teaching the young kids the field that I have learned my whole life and giving back a little.
1: So, for folks who may not be familiar with some of these educational abbreviations, the Tennessee College of Applied Technology. So Mr. Bohannick, I wonder what's the most rewarding aspect for you, considering all of the training and knowledge that you bring to Northside?
2: Just seeing these kids grow and seeing them expand their education. This year, we went to TCAT and had a signing day, and I was proud to bring five students there to signing day, and they're going to excel over there. We have started this year was the first year that we are not waiting till the fall. We've integrated a program for them to go from Northside's dual enrollment program straight into the summer program. So they are not missing one day of education going into the summer program with their scholarships and their dual enrollment rollovers. So that is a great accomplishment. It keeps these kids busy. It gets them further in their education younger.
1: So we're visiting with Frank Bohannick, Associate Instructor of Automotive Technology at Northside High School, along with TCAT Jackson, and Danielle Shaw Jones Grant, BioSTEM instructor, volleyball coach, cheerleading advisor, Miss Northside. But before we get into BioSTEM, Frank, while we're on this, paint a picture for folks. So, what does this look like? So a student takes automotive technology. Let's just take these seniors, for example, who just signed with TCAT Jackson. What does their trajectory look like in terms of additional training after high school and then job placement?
2: TCAT is an 18-month program that they will put them through training that we do with CDX. Here is our platform that we run, which is the same platform that TCAT runs. They will run through an extensive program with CDX over there. They will have an opportunity to have a job with the TCAT if they're eligible with doing their school studies. And we are at TCAT 100% job placement. So if they put the work in and they do it, they're going to be in the field.
1: And what does that look like in terms of changing someone's life?
2: It changed mine. I've done this my whole life and I enjoy it. And these

0: these kids that, these students that I've put over there, they're inspired to do it. They have seen in this shop here at Northside the vehicles that we work on and what goes on up here, and they're very interested in it. Some of these students would come in here on lunch break and stay with us. I mean, they wanted to be in here all the time. And they knew my door was wide open and welcome for them to do it. And we stayed after school at times and worked on projects on their own time. So they showed very, very high interest in what they were going to do. And we worked with TCAT to get this program developed for them to go straight into summer with their scholarships, which cost these students at Northside zero money to go to 18-month program at TCAT.
1: Yeah,
0: I'm very proud of that.
1: I don't know if you guys get this a lot, but maybe it's a social media thing. People like to say that schools need to get back to vocational training or career and technical training, and I have to always say we're doing that. You know, we never left off, and so Frank Bohannick in the automotive technology class there at Northside High School is certainly doing that, along with you think about Southside High School and their automotive technology. Certainly don't want to leave them out of this conversation, but for now, spotlighting Northside. Danielle Shaw Jones Grant, Ms. Jones, BioSTEM. I like to lump it in CTE. I don't know that it is technically career and technical. Can you spell that out for me? Is it a academic science class? Is it a career and technical class?
2: It's a career and technical course. What I teach my students is various topics. The thing about my program would be, for instance, if they wanted to go into nursing, they can go into nursing, but they can do research nursing through BioSTEM. If they wanted to go into automotives or something like that, and they wanted to be the person that invents something to go into an automobile, they would come into my program. BioSTEM is more of a thing that helps develop other programs. They're like an emphasis that's put on there. My students are going into medicine, biometrics, they're going to agriculture, they're going to food services, they're going into trade. We do various things. I concentrate a lot on using equipment that's used in the medical hospital as well as what's used out in the real world. Like, we have a program here, or one of our agricultural program does drones. Well, I do a smaller version of that to help just with my students for research purposes. We have an emphasis on certain things like robotics and coding and things like that, but my program is STEM related, which is science, technology, engineering, and mathematics. And the good thing about it is my students, through my program, have improved their math scores here at Northside as well. So I do just about everything.
1: Danielle, since you've been at Northside for many years, you might recognize the name Bruce Joy. I think he was a 2022 Northside graduate. This was a student, played football at Northside, recently graduated from Tennessee State University. He was recognized this past week by the Tennessee State University National Alumni Association here at the Jackson, Tennessee chapter. And so I know Bruce is a Northside kid, and now he's going to grad school and he's going to study agriculture. He was in the Manners program at TSU. And so I thought you might appreciate that tidbit that I just learned.
2: I love that.
1: A few days ago.
2: So when you tell me stuff like that, I'm going to reach out to him just so he can tell my kids, like, this is what you can do after you get out of high school in the career path. So that's good. Thank you.
1: We're visiting with Danielle Shaw Jones Grant, BioSTEM teacher at Northside High School, and Frank Bohannick. He's the automotive technology instructor for Northside High School and the Tennessee College of Applied Technology. It's time for us to take a quick time out. We're visiting with the tribe, spotlighting career and technical education at Northside High School. 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
1: Welcome back to For the District. 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I'm Greg Hammond, Chief of Public Information for JMCSS. And this morning, we're visiting with the Strongest Tribe, Northside High School, spotlighting their career in technical education programs, specifically automotive technology and biostem. To help us with this conversation, we're joined by Frank Bohannock, Associate Instructor for Automotive Technology at Northside High School and the Tennessee College of Applied Technology, along with Danielle Shaw-Jones-Grant, the biostem teacher there at Northside. She's been at Northside for almost two decades, teaching a biostem, also coaching volleyball, and the cheerleading sponsor. So we want to thank both of them for being with us. Mr. Bohannock, let's go to you for a moment. Okay. Frank, can you tell me some of the industry certifications students in the automotive technology class at Northside High School have the opportunity to earn?
2: Yeah, we go after the NC3 certifications, which is a National Coalition of Certification Center. It is an industry recognized certification of national skills standards. We offer four tiers at our school here. The first tier would be a first year student, second year, third year, fourth. This is the first time at Northside, a Tier 4 certification, 604 meter, has been done, and we've had five students that passed the exams for that this year.
1: And what does that exam specifically cover or allow the student to learn?
2: They're learning on the 604 meter, they're using multimeters, so they're learning all about voltage drops, ohms, resistance, all the multimeter functions on a car. The ones that are tier 1 through 3 are battery starting, and battery starting charging diagnostics. So they start getting into the computer on the tier 3, and then the tier 4 is a hardcore electronics test, and they're a challenging test for them. So it takes hours to do.
1: When you talk about voltage and things of this nature, am I correct in thinking if a student decides to leave the automotive industry and maybe go more into a manufacturing of mechatronics, those skills will correlate or help them there as well, correct?
2: Sure, they will. They will. Multimeter functions can do several things. They can go into electricians, plumbing. There's all different aspects that they could go into with understanding of multimeter functions. NC3 is sponsored by multiple industry top businesses, and they look for these certifications for hiring. This is something that goes on their resume for life. It does not go out of date. So when they graduate TCAT, this is just another four tiers that they can put on a resume for industry, top industry companies that are backing these certifications for job placement.
1: Before we go back to Miss Danielle Shaw-Jones-Grant, Mr. Bohannock, what's the future look like for the automotive technology program at Northside? And I ask because I know at Southside High School, one of the things they take pride in is being ASC certified. Mm-hmm. Southside is one of the only schools that has the auto body and auto technology ASC certified, but there may be other standards out there that you're looking at.
2: Yeah,
1: when you think about the future for Northside High School and automotive technology, give us a preview.
2: Well, like I said, we are working on the NC3 platform. We're doing the CDX platform to get them ready for the college. We're getting them ready for TCAT. We're giving the handoff. So they at the college do the introductory ASCs. It's part of the TCAT program. So we are actually working on the school platform, NC3 CDX platform, to do the handoff. So

0: There are very challenging tests, very challenging curriculum. These students have, are, it is put on a chart with dates on it, due dates. They're held accountable for their due dates. It is, it forms them into an adult. It gets them ready for, what's coming in real life.
1: I think what's exciting, after you laid out your bio for us and your resume, I mean, you know the industry, so you know those items that will be, I guess, best for the students to learn and most valuable. So I think that's another great asset you bring to the program.
0: Yep. We've got some other plans implemented in here for the summertime. The state and TCAT has, I heard just the other day that they're going to approve the very new Y1234 HVAC recovery machine. So we are going to get standards up to get these kids with the 608 EPA certification next year for them being able to buy and handle Freon. This is something that doesn't expire. This would be for the R12, 134A, and 1234 Freon standards. I'm going to offer that next year for them. If you buy over 2 pounds of Freon, you have to have a license, an EPA license. So I want them to start learning on the latest and greatest equipment. We're going to get into some higher electronics in the HVAC series of the vehicles. And we're going to have the new improved equipment to be able to show them the latest and greatest.
1: So when you say that, I'm hearing opportunities for entrepreneurship.
0: Yeah. If you want to be, you sure will have an opportunity to do it.
1: Let's check out BioSTEM. Welcoming back Ms. Danielle Shaw-Jones Grant. What does the future look like for BioSTEM at Northside High School? And I guess BioSTEM has been around, this is the fourth or fifth year?
2: This will be my fifth year.
1: Okay.
2: Well, fourth year, I'm sorry, fourth year. Yeah.
1: So, Miss, I kind of piggybacking on what we asked Mr. Bohannick, kind of take us through the certifications or the training a typical student in BioSTEM will be exposed to or have the opportunity to earn in your BioSTEM class.
2: Okay. Some of the training that we do is basic medical training, like the students earn a BLS. Everyone is required to earn a BLS, the OSHA certification. They have to do
1: laboratory. When you BLS, OSHA, let people know what that is.
2: I'm sorry. BLS is basic lifesaver, which is something that you get. It's past CPR. They'll be able to work into a hospital, and when they go in, it ends up being a higher certification for them. OSHA, which everyone should know, OSHA basically is the standard for safety in a workplace. All of my students in BioSTEM 1 have to earn their OSHA certificate for safety to get to the next level. My students have to earn science tools safety and science tool identification, where they have to be able to identify every science tool that they'll be using, laboratory equipment that they'll be using, such things like an autoclave, which is the standard for sterilization. They have to learn aseptic technique, how to use pipettes, electrophoresis, DNA analysis, data analysis. They also have to do research, which is very, very, very important, a component. They have to do team building activities where they learn how to use Tuckman's level of team building, which is something that's been around for years, which is something like a soft skill that they'll use later on in life. Eventually, our hope is to get them certified enough so they can take the base exam, which is the biotech technology certification exam, so they'll be able to work in a laboratory setting.
1: And I guess what's important to let listeners know, when you and Mr. Bohannick talk about these certifications, what's not being said is there's money attached to that. So if I go apply for a job at West Tennessee Healthcare, and not only do I have CPR, but I have the basic life support certification, I'm able now to ask for a higher wage than someone just coming in entry level. Am I right in saying that?
2: Yes, you're correct. it's a step that they won't

0: AOSTM under your belt. Kind of tell us where you've been and what you've been talking about.
1: I've been doing this since I started with BioSTEM because I'm a big believer that I can't teach my students if I don't learn myself. And recently, my most recent thing that I'm very proud of is I was able to sit on a panel at the National Science Teachers Conference in Anaheim, California. I spoke with two other ladies about a program called Explorers Lab, which I am ex It, I was a Explorers Lab fellow and I thoroughly enjoyed it. It involved me and my students doing a research project on lithium-ion batteries. And my students were able to go with me and I was able to document my experience and tell the people that were at the engagement exactly how my students learn and what I learned from the program and things like that. But that's just one of my fellows, which I absolutely love that fellowship. I also was an AEOP, which is an Army Educational Opportunity Participant Fellow. And I really love that as well. I've been doing that for probably about 2 or 3 years, where I actually got to go and work with the Army Corps of Engineers for the last few summers. I went to California my first time, and I did research on AI for the whole summer. And then last year, I ended up going to Vicksburg, Mississippi, where I worked with someone on water conservation and water filtration systems, and I enjoyed myself thoroughly. I enjoyed myself thoroughly, but I've been doing quite a few fellowships, and I've been enjoying it the whole time.
0: How much fun is it to take this new learning to some of your returning students?
1: It has been amazing. When I come back and I see their frustration, the funny part about it is I had the same frustration when I was out doing my fellowships. And the good thing about it is some of my former students who were not able to get to the point where I have the equipment I am now are coming back this summer to work with me on projects so they can learn how to work the equipment and work on other research projects with me. We have some big projects coming up pretty soon.
0: Let me ask the last couple questions. What's the and I don't I know I asked you about current projects, but briefly, what does the future look like for BioSTEM?
1: Oh, the future is humongous for BioSTEM. We're still working with Explorers Labs for the lithium-ion battery safety. We have a fellowship, well, we have a program coming up, which a lot of the schools in Jackson have already participated with TVA, which is the Energy Right School Uplift program. We'll be participating in that this school year. My students are going to be the spearhead group for it. And we've actually got a buzz from some of our teachers about it. We're also working with a program with algae, where my students are going to be doing research with algae and its effects on photosynthesis and how we can use it to in our everyday lives.
0: Now, I am. Do I sense maybe some collaboration or convergence? Mr. Bohannik, having worked in marine automotive, I suspect you may have been around some algae on some boats at
2: A
0: some point.
2: little bit.
1: So it's I have like I've my goal, and I'm sure Mr. Bohannik knows this, is I want us all to be able to get our students to the point of when they leave here, they can say I'm at Northside High School, and everybody knows, okay, then they're ready for the workforce. And I know he has the same exact dreams and aspirations. Our students are so lucky to have teachers that are able to push and know what it feels like to be in the workforce, what it feels like to have these certification and things, and proudly tell them, hey, I did this work or whatever. I know exactly how you feel, and this is how you need to adjust. So.
0: Danielle Shaw Jones Grant, BioSTEM teacher at Northside High School. Next year, you will be entering your 18th year, correct, on campus?
1: Yes.
0: Teaching BioSTEM, coaching volleyball, cheerleading sponsor. She is Miss Northside, and we thank her. Frank Bohannik, he'll be entering his third year at Northside High School, but has already taken the automotive technology program there leaps and bounds forward through not only his own context, but through work with TCAT Jackson. I want to thank both of these educators for their time this morning.

0: and for their efforts to move not only our students forward and Northside High School forward, but to move the district forward. So again, thank you for your work in our school system.
1: Thank you.
2: Thank you.
0: If you missed the first half of this conversation, we want to invite you to our YouTube page so you can hear those comments. 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I'm Greg Hammond saying I hope you have an excellent Sunday, a great week, and we'll see you next time.
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3: 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Sudden deaths. 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
1: Hi, I'm Andrea Bond Johnson. 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I believe that people shouldn't have to work 2 and 3 jobs just to survive. We need jobs that pay a livable wage. I believe that elected officials should put people over politics. If you believe like I believe, vote for me. Andrea Bond Johnson.
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0: And that's realer than real deal, holy fit.

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1: 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We're officially in fall. And my question to you, are you going to leave this year and not have life insurance? 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I can get you covered in the next 30 minutes. 901-219-2020. Sudden deaths, people who are falling dead, and we're not expecting it. 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

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Damn, y'all feel it? 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

0: 5 p.m. at St. James Baptist Church, 701 West Main Street in Humboldt. 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

0: 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Just snap a pic of you with the fish you just caught. 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

JJ977 has teamed up with Davis Clothing in Lexington, American Irrigation and Water Well, and Denver Air Connection for the Nice Catch Photo Contest. 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